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0: 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That was Sarah Evans with That's the Beat of a Heart.
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0: Troy Cassidaly there with Adam Harvey, and that song was Lights on the Hill. 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
2: Let's take a look at the national weather for this weekend. Garamilla, Darwin, 32 and sunny. Meanjin, Brisbane, sunny and 23. Warong, Sydney, 21 and showers. Narmbri, Canberra, cloudy and 17. Tardanya, Adelaide, 20 and cloudy. Nipaluna, Hobart, cloudy and 17. Nam, Melbourne, 17 and cloudy. And Borloo, Perth, 19 and showers.
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4: Let's take a look at the national weather for this weekend. Garamilla, Darwin, 32 and sunny. Meanjin, Brisbane, sunny and 23. Warong, Sydney, 21 and showers. Narmbri, Canberra, cloudy and 17. Tardanya, Adelaide, 20 and cloudy. Nipaluna, Hobart, cloudy and 17. Nam, Melbourne, 17 and cloudy. And Borloo, Perth, 19 and showers.

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1: Yeah, I became homeless and a drunk when I was about 15 years of age in Sydney. And I drank pretty, nearly every day, every chance I could get. You know, it came to a point in my life that alcohol was really doing me a lot of damage, so I had to find a way to stop drinking. And fortunately, I did. But there was a void. When I stopped drinking, there was an emptiness, a void in my life, and I had to fill that void. And music seemed to be the best way to do that. And I remember just playing covers and songs, a lot of country music, maybe some Dylan. Then I started to write songs, country type songs, you know, like falling in love and getting in, yeah, and getting drunk because you're happy, you fell in love, and the type of songs I was familiar with. Until one day, an uncle of mine, Uncle Banjo, asked me to, came up to me, heard I was writing songs, and he said, "Well, you write songs, don't you, boy?" I go, "Yeah, Uncle, I dabble." He said, "Why don't you write a song about when you was taken away?" And I said, "I don't remember much about that, Uncle. I was just about two." And he looked at me straight in the eyes and he said, "Yeah, but I do." And we sat down and he told me a story about that day, and it took me a night and a morning to write it. I wrote the song, Took the Children Away. Not so much about children that were taken away, but about who we were taken from. And they were just left to wonder what was going on and where we went. But also about coming back home to those people and finding out who you were and what that really meant. Your identity as a person. My music and songs are really mostly about trying to find, searching for oneself and what that truly means and who you really are and your place, that place of where you belong and what you mean in this world, your meaning in life, your reason for being here.
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1: Let's take a look at the national weather for this weekend. Garamilla, Darwin, 32 and sunny. Meanjin, Brisbane, sunny and 23. Warong, Sydney, 21 and showers. Narrabri, Canberra, cloudy and 17. Tardanya, Adelaide, 20 and cloudy. Nipaluna, Hobart, cloudy and 17. Nam, Melbourne, 17 and cloudy. And Borloo, Perth, 19 and showers.
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1: 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My name is Michael, and I am your eloquent yet lovable host. 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It is Friday, so you know what that means? Tomorrow is the weekend. So get excited, get pumped, and get ready to listen to some rock and roll music on First Nations Radio. Up first, we have Warwick, followed by Yothu Yindi and Yatala Yatala Band. Enjoy these tracks.

0: Hey guys, Laura Lachetti here from the Literal Bears for Rad. Here's a simple word of advice. If you enjoy a drink when you go out, then keep it simple. After all, unless you're a rocket scientist, how do you really know whether you're under or over the limit? So try this, either drink or drive. Don't mess around trying to do both. That way, you'll make the road a safer place for all of us.
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0: That was Yellow Laband, and before that was Yatla Yatla Band. My name is Michael, and you are listening to First Nations Radio, the number one broadcasting service in the Northern Territory, giving you the freshest beats and keeping you up to date on the latest news around the community. 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Only at First Nations Radio. Okay, up next we have Black Image Band, followed by Brian Murphy, Greg Armstrong, and Lajumhanu Teenage Band. Enjoy!
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That was Large Amount of Teenage Band, and before that was Brian Murphy. My name is Michael, and you're listening to First Nations Radio. Before I announce the next upcoming songs, I am pleased to remind you, dear listener, to take care of yourself on bright sunny days like today. It may be a Friday, but the sun can still affect your health. After all, it can't. The sun provides light and warmth, but can be hazardous to your skin. So please, put on some sunscreen, wear a wide-brim hat, and some sunglasses to protect yourself. Furthermore, if you are pursuing any activity that is outside and in direct sunlight, please remember to rest in the shade for 5 to 10 minutes and drink plenty of water. Dehydration is no joke. It can affect your health. So drink plenty of water. Keep at least 2 to 3 liters on hand. As always, remember, be safe on bright sunny days like today. Coming up next, we have Baranga Mob, followed by Chris Fisher, Kunma Pitalia, and East Journey. 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
3: My name's Ian Hamm. I'm a Yorta Yorta man. I was born in Melbourne, but my family's from Shepparton. I was adopted at the age of 3 months and was brought up in Yarrawonga, which is only, it would be 40 kilometres from Shepparton at most, which is really quite an odd thing. I could have gone anywhere in Australia, could have gone anywhere in the world. I end up 40 kilometres from where I'm from. I was adopted by Charlie and Mary Hamm, the first of three Aboriginal children they adopted. I've got two adopted sisters and an older brother, their natural son, Barry. I call him my big brother, because he is. And they're still my mum and dad, and they still live in Yarrawonga. I ended up there in Bendigo. I was there for 3 years, 83 to 85. I didn't pass, but I learned a lot of things, good and bad. I learned a lot about myself more than anything else. It was the first time I mixed with other Aboriginal people. It was also where I found out where I was from, who I was and where I was from. When I finished college, or rather college finished with me, I went back to Yarrawonga for 8 months, then moved to Melbourne and have lived in Melbourne ever since. And it was while I was in Melbourne that I first was contacted and made contact with my family, my Aboriginal family, my natural family. And that's been a wonderful journey since then. I've never been in the position of having to choose between families, for which I'm eternally grateful. I know there are many Aboriginal people who've had to, or put in that unfair position. I'm eternally grateful that I've never been put in that situation. I look at what I've had as extremely fortunate, particularly when I look at the circumstances of others. I wasn't in a home for very long. I didn't grow up in one as a ward of the state. The family I grew up with, that's my mum and dad. The family I came from are wonderful people. So I look at myself in those circumstances that others find themselves in, and I'm extraordinarily fortunate, which probably drives me to do things I do in the community more as a way of repaying that fortune.
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0: That was East Journey, and before that was Kunma Pitalia. My name is Michael, and you are listening to First Nations Radio. Before I announce the next upcoming songs, I am pleased to remind you, dear listener, that if you have a song from an Aboriginal artist of your choosing, please do not hesitate in submitting a song request to First Nations Radio. After all, I am standing by with pen and paper, ever so eagerly waiting to take your request. So please, give me a call by dialing 89437949 to submit your song requests. After all, I'm standing by with pen and paper. So yeah, give me a call today, tomorrow, the day after, or even next week. Please submit your song request. While I'm waiting for song requests, here are the next upcoming songs by Iwanja, Colored Stone, Barunga Road Mob, and Dan Sultan. 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
1: Let's take a look at the national weather for this weekend. Garamilla, Darwin, 32 and sunny. Meanjin, Brisbane, sunny and 23. Warong, Sydney, 21 and showers. Narmbri, Canberra, cloudy and 17. Tardanya, Adelaide, 20 and cloudy. Nipaluna, Hobart, cloudy and 17. Nam, Melbourne, 17 and cloudy. And Borloo, Perth, 19 and showers.

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1: You know, when we're giving a message, don't drink and drive. Don't drink and drive. And we are the young gun, you know, giving a message to you. You know, a lot of death has been happening all around this Northern Territory. So we need to stop this, don't drink and drive, giving you a message. It goes like this.

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0: That was Latia Upwoban, and before that was Nubbaluck. My name is Michael, and you're listening to First Nations Radio, the number one broadcasting service in the Northern Territory, giving you the freshest beats and keeping you up to date on the latest news around the community. 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

0: around Darwin or Palmerston to always remember to respect your local bus driver and do not threaten or harm him or his bus, because the bus drivers provide a public service that is valued by everyone, especially those of us who do not own a car. After all, we all need to get from point A to point B with relative ease. So please, think before you act. Do not threaten or harm the bus driver. After all, we all need an alternate means of transportation. So please consider your actions. Okay, now that you've been reminded, please enjoy the next upcoming tracks by Rising Wind Band, Yatla Yatla Band, Sunrise Band, and Warwick. Enjoy.
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1: Let's take a look at the national weather for this weekend. Garramilla, Darwin, 32 and sunny. Meanjin, Brisbane, sunny and 23. Warong, Sydney, 21 and showers. Narmbri, Canberra, cloudy and 17. Tardanya, Adelaide, 20 and cloudy. Nipaluna, Hobart, cloudy and 17. Nam, Melbourne, 17 and cloudy. And Borloo, Perth, 19 and showers.

0: That was Warumpy Band, and before that was Sunrise Band. My name is Michael, and you are listening to First Nations Radio. Before I announce the next upcoming songs, I am pleased to inform you, dear listener, that if you happen to be a fisherman or someone who enjoys fishing as an activity for recreational purposes, then the local tides here in Darwin as we speak are 4.4 meters and falling. So you know what that means? It means you don't have to worry about going out to catch some fish because you can just cast a line by the coastline until, well, it becomes low tide, that is. So, grab yourself a line, some bait and tackle, and go out and hit the beaches because there are plenty of fish and they are calling. Please remember that if you are fishing in an area that is isolated or unfamiliar to you, always inform friends and family where you are fishing in case something bad were to occur. They can send help. Remember, be safe while fishing. Okay, now that you've been informed, please enjoy the next upcoming songs by Yatala Band, followed by Yothu Yindi and Wild Water Band. Enjoy.
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1: Man, I'm late. Ah, this traffic is terrible. Nah, forget this. The road that goes by the school's faster. Come on. Come on. Ah, no!
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0: That was Wedgetail Eagle Band, and before that was Wild Water Band. My name is Michael, and you are listening to First Nations Radio. Before I announce the next upcoming songs, I am pleased to remind you, dear listener, that it is 2:31 p.m., and around this time, students will be rushing out of school to go home. So, if you happen to be driving near a school zone, please slow down to the recommended speed limit, which is 40 kilometers. Students will be rushing past the crossings to cross over to other streets. Others will be waiting by the curb to be picked up by their parents. So please, if you happen to be driving near a school zone, think before you act. Slow down to the recommended speed limit, which is 40 kilometers. And remember, children are the future, so there isn't a need to speed. Okay, now that you've been reminded, please enjoy these next upcoming tracks. Enjoy. Dancing
1: by the fire. Hey, what's up? This is Justin Wellington, a.k.a. 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
1: Let's take a look at the national weather for this weekend. Garamilla, Darwin, 32 and sunny. Meanjin, Brisbane, sunny and 23. Warrong, Sydney, 21 and showers. Narmbri, Canberra, cloudy and 17. Tardanya, Adelaide, 20 and cloudy. Nipaluna, Hobart, cloudy and 17. Nam, Melbourne, 17 and cloudy. And Borloo, Perth, 19 and showers.

Well then, dear listener, we have reached the end of another amazing broadcast. As always, I thank you for staying tuned as long as you have, and it means the world that you tune into my show, because I work really hard on trying to make sure these playlists are both entertaining and informative, so I thank you for tuning in. Coming up next, we have the Afternoon Drive Show, so, as always, this is your favorite American-sounding Aboriginal boy, signing off. Please enjoy these next upcoming songs.

Good evening and welcome to the Afternoon Drive Show. My name is Michael, and throughout the show, I will be playing some amazing soundtracks that are bound to get you moving and grooving on the afternoon drive home. It's a Friday, so you know what that means. It means you're in the mood to get home as fast as you can, because no need to work and no need to worry, because tomorrow is Saturday. 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
1: Let's take a look at the national weather for this weekend. Garramilla, Darwin, 32 and sunny. Meanjin, Brisbane, sunny and 23. Warong, Sydney, 21 and showers. Narmbri, Canberra, cloudy and 17. Tardanya, Adelaide, 20 and cloudy. Nipaluna, Hobart, cloudy and 17. Nam, Melbourne, 17 and cloudy. And Borloo, Perth, 19 and showers.
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0: Hi, I'm Ben Long from the Gold Coast Suns for RAD. 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
1: Let's take a look at the national weather for this weekend. Garamilla, Darwin, 32 and sunny. Meanjin, Brisbane, sunny and 23. Warong, Sydney, 21 and showers. Narmbri, Canberra, cloudy and 17. Tardanya, Adelaide, 20 and cloudy. Nipaluna, Hobart, cloudy and 17. Nam, Melbourne, 17 and cloudy. And Borloo, Perth, 19 and showers.
2: Man, I'm late. This traffic is terrible.
3: Nah, forget this. The road that goes by the school's faster.
2: Come on. Come on. Oh, no.
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0: From the desert of Central Australia comes Apakacha, an acoustic duo combining intricate guitar work with ancient languages and stirring harmonies. As you heard, that was their awesome track, Waru. 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

0: In the lead up to Reconciliation Week, First Nations Radio remembers the stolen generations with National Sorry Day, Tuesday, May 26.
1: In Australia, we remember and celebrate many important dates. One date that is particularly important to Aboriginal and Torres Strait Islander people is National Sorry Day. It takes place on the 26th of May each year. Some events in our country's history are remembered but not celebrated because they remind us of the sad and painful stories in our shared history. First Nations people come from more than 250 nations and language groups across the mainland and islands north and south of Australia, each with their very strong connection to country. For First Nations people, Sorry Day recognises the truth of how the forced removal of Aboriginal and Torres Strait Islander children, also known as the Stolen Generations, still affects them, their families and communities today. From 1910 to the 1970s, the Australian government had policies in place that meant that First Nations children could be forcibly removed from their families. These children were placed on missions, reserves, or in training homes such as Kinchella Boys' Home and Cootamundra Girls' Home in New South Wales. Many of these children lost their names, language, and identity and never saw their families again. This had a devastating effect on their culture and identity, and it still hurts today. Between 1 in 10 and 1 in 3 Aboriginal children were removed from their families. When Prime Minister Paul Keating made his Redfern Park speech on the 10th of December 1992, this was the first time the pain suffered by First Nations people had been recognised by the Australian government. In 1998, the first National Sorry Day took place, and personal apologies were made to Aboriginal and Torres Strait Islander people by 24,763 Australian people. Then, in 2000, the Corroboree Bridge Walk in Sydney saw more than 250,000 Australians walking in solidarity with Aboriginal and Torres Strait Islander people across the Sydney Harbour Bridge. The 26th of May marks the beginning of a very important week for Aboriginal and Torres Strait Islander people, and for all Australians. It is called Reconciliation Week. Reconciliation means the coming together of Indigenous and non-Indigenous Australians. This also means acknowledging that Aboriginal and Torres Strait Islander people have suffered injustices. We need to work together to change this for the future by recognising the truth and helping each other to heal. Through reconciliation, we focus on the respectful relationships shared by Aboriginal and Torres Strait Islander people and other Australians, where we all walk side by side. National Sorry Day is a day where we acknowledge the strength of stolen generation survivors and reflect on how we can all play a part in the healing process for our people and nation. For this reason, it is also called a National Day of Healing. Flying the Indigenous flags on National Sorry Day marks the significance of these events for all Australians and is a sign of respect for Aboriginal and Torres Strait Islander people and culture.
0: National Sorry Day, Tuesday, May 26. 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

0: 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The music being played between 6 a.m. and 6 p.m. today will be rated G for general purpose. 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
1: Now listen, boys, Uncle's got something to tell you about the blues. Now you can get the blues when you're 3 hours off the Cape and you run out of petrol or your dinghy springs a leak. But the worst kind of blues is the lovesick blues. 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
1: Yes, Uncle.
0: Don't end up with the Seaman Dan blues. Take it steady, steady when it comes to romance. 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

Lorrae Coffin, accomplished multi-instrumentalist, singer-songwriter with their song William and May, only on First Nations Radio.

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1: You're listening to First Nations Broadcasting with Charlie King. Coming up on the show, AFL's Joel Bowden joins us to preview round 11. Sarah Steelpark, a Pinktails Alice Springs recruit who plays for the Sydney Swans. Mark Dodge tells us how to build a football club from scratch. Michael Vukelis follows Sam Kerr as she departs Chelsea. And Eileen Cummings talks about her special story, including a relationship with grandson Mally Rose. All of that and more. Stay with us. We've got special guests joining us. We're going to try and work out how to build a successful football team. This man's been involved with the club for some time and oversaw them winning premiership after struggling for such a long time. His name's Mark Dodge and he joins me. Hello, Mark.
2: G'day, Charlie. Nice to be here.
1: I'm digging. I'm looking. I'm desperate for it because there must be something that's happened at the Nightcliff Football Club that gave them the opportunity to win flag after flag after flag. Tell us your story. How long have you been involved with the club?
2: Since 2013. So I was with joined the committee as a vice president to Jeff Barella. In those days, he was president. Joined 2013 and had a couple of years in Queensland, but I've been pretty much there consistently. This is my 6th year as president in total.
1: So you wandered out of town and wandered back in again and then back into the slot?
2: Yeah, I did. Look, Graham Shaw was finishing up his tenure and he said, look, we'd really love to have you back in the front of the club. So I was lucky enough to sort of say, well, my good lady wife, who's a long-suffering football widow,
1: of course.
2: She was happy for me to come and do that. And here we are. So look, I'm absolutely honoured to lead this club. It's a fantastic club.
1: It is a fantastic club. I must say I've had some dealings with them over the years, many years. And they are a fantastic club. But something must have happened because they went through a drought for many, many years.
2: 36 years, I think.
1: Couldn't win a flag.
2: Mm.
1: And then all of a sudden, not one. You must have been there through some of and parts of all of this.
2: Yeah, look, when I first joined the committee in the executive role there, we had as a group had a plan that we'd been working on. Well, they'd had a plan they'd been working on, a 10-year plan. That involved developing our club to a point where we could actually be very competitive in finals. So we had played finals in that time, but not been able to take the big one. This is men's Premier League, obviously.
1: Mm.
2: And so part of that plan was, number one, to get our size to win some premierships in the grand finals in the Premier League, but also to develop women's football as well and make sure we had a competitive women's football program growing. So that plan finished after the 10 years, and then we've now done another one to sort of see where we're going for. So it's all about, I think the thing with football clubs, and anyone that's run a football club would know, you've got to have a good band of volunteers, and you've got to have a good band of players on the field. I guess they're the two things. We're there to win premierships.
1: Explain good. What's good?
2: When you talk about players or talk about volunteers?
1: Volunteers.
2: Yeah, volunteers need to be the sort of people that are prepared to put in. Like, I think my executive, for example, the executive in our club, most of those people will be putting in 30 to 40 hours a week, particularly in the season, which is a big commitment if you've got a young family particularly. But even people that can't put that sort of amount of time in, that are just doing the weekends, you just need to have those people there on board that you can rely on to show up, to run the raffles, to man the canteen, to get all those things going that you have to. And the executive needs to be a group of people that understands where you're going as a club and have a clear vision.
1: There's some invisible teams here.
2: Yeah.
1: It's not only just players, supporters, volunteers, as you're talking about. Can I tell you a quick story? Peter Jackson was became the president of the Melbourne Football Club.
2: Yeah.
1: Hadn't won a club for years. He told me he went to the club, he met with all the workers that work for the Melbourne Football Club, and he determined which ones were good, the good you're talking about. Good, I presume, means someone who's committed to the cause and happy to contribute, happy to take a back seat if they have to. He did that and took them to a premiership. They won it hands down. And Christian Petrarca walked off. He won the medal, the Norm Smith medal for best on ground, put it around his neck, said the few words, then walked away, took it off, put it inside his guernsey because he said, this doesn't belong now when we're celebrating winning a premiership, because that comes from everybody that's involved with this club. That's a good outlook to have. That's a good person.
2: It is, and that's a tremendous rap for Christian Petrarca, who actually just played this week up here with the Gold Coast Suns, and he's a fabulous player. He went across the Suns, was it last year or this year? But he's a great fella. But yeah, definitely, look, the whole club wins a premiership. It takes a whole club. You know, they talk about a village raising a child.
1: Sure.
2: The same thing, you need a village to raise a premiership or raise a football club. And it sounds a bit glib to say it, but it actually means that you need to have a vision all the way through. You need to have your good governance in place. If you get all those things right, Charlie, you can then go and talk to sponsors, because sponsors obviously keep the club going. You can talk to members, and you want someone to come along and play at our club that wants to be there, wants to join in, and players need to be of that mind too. We've had some players, I've got to say, over the years that haven't been of that mind, or they haven't stayed with our club. The players that we've got now, 99.9% of them just want to be at the club. They're prepared to play fully for the Tigers, and that's the most important thing as far as I'm concerned.
1: Cameron Ireland, arguably one of the best players that we've seen in the Territory for many, many years.
2: Totally agree.
1: Connected to St Mary's Footy Club, never going to move. All of a sudden we hear 1 year, he's jumped ship, he's left St Mary's, and he's playing for Nightcliff.
2: Yes.
1: How did you do it, and what drove you to get him?
2: I'd love to take all of the credit, but it was actually work done with Jeff Barella, Mark Kelly, and Tim Scott, really, that was speaking to Cameron over a period of time. But I think Cameron was at a point in his career, football career, where he knew he probably had a finite amount of years he could play Premier League football, and he wanted at that stage to develop leadership, as in coaching leadership aspirations. So we had a long chat with him, and we were able to get him, Philip Wills, Shawnee Wilson, and Chris Bucks, all across from various areas, other parts of football, to build that leadership group. So Bucks, he was the triple premiership coach, obviously, and that was what it was all about. And we gave him the opportunity to develop his skills right across from there. And he's got some kids too that play footy, and his wife still plays at Saints, I think. So he's still got a connection there. But yeah, he was a wonderful player. They, of course, now have moved out to South Australia, but great player. But more importantly, a great person and a great leader around the club.
1: Tell us about the women's game, because I got involved when they first started, and they come and had a little play on the Nightcliff Oval.
2: Yeah.
1: And the men ran out to train on the Oval. We had to get off.
2: Yeah.
1: So we went across the road to the school and did some training over there.
2: Yeah.
1: But that in itself was something that had to be dealt with, and it got dealt with.
2: Yes, look, it's a challenge only having one oval at Nightcliff. We're very blessed to have our own ground, but we've only got the one oval, so we need to have a sharing arrangement. So our women now train before the men, and then they all train together on the same oval, and then the men have a time. So we split it up, so they've all got their own time to have the ovals themselves. That's very important to us. Back in those days when I first joined, I think we didn't kick a goal for the whole year in the Women's Premier League team.
1: Yeah.
2: And I think there was a whole... lots of them left because they didn't like the coach, and went over to Pint, actually. So Pint were successful with Ricky Nolan for many years. We're claiming that. But it was important that we had a look at that. And I take my hat off to Shannon Miller, the great Shannon Miller, who was able to come across as a friend of Chris Bucks to coach our Women's Premier League team and basically get them to be a more professional outfit, in that they play elite sport. And make sure, she was at our meetings, making sure that we gave proper recognition to women's football, because that's important. We've now got 40% of our players are women players. That's right through the junior ranks too. And it's just a fabulous return. They've had 2 years where they've been beaten in the premiership game by a point, two years in a row. So now Andrew Rock, he's looking for redemption this coming year.
1: Watch out. Let's talk a little bit more about Shannon Miller. We know her well, as a great netballer. We remember from her. The young netballer, but she not only did she coach the women's team, who came up with the idea to use her in the men's team coaching as well?
2: Bucksy, Chris Bucks. So he wanted to use her as an assistant coach on the daytime coach, game day coach, and that's good from a whole lot of point of view. Number one, she gets her input in there, which is invaluable. But number two, she learnt from our Premier League coaches what sort of game plan they were looking to try and do, and could she emulate that in the women's?
1: Yeah. Well, did you ever talk about the hunger factor? I'm always keen to have a discussion around the hunger factor. I just think the longer teams go without winning, the better they become, till eventually something drives them, which is, we can't keep losing, we've got to start winning. Was that ever a thought, given the lack of silverware?
2: I think it was, but I think players, a lot of those players don't, they didn't know much about the history. You know, you're talking a period of 30-odd years. There's not many of them. In fact, there's none of them that are going to be still in the side. So to them, it wasn't really a huge thing. But once you get to finals, it's certainly something that coaches can use as motivation. And when you win the first premiership, you're very, very hungry to get that second and third. We actually got the three in a row, which was a pretty good return, and credit to the teams at the side and also Chris Bucks and his coaching abilities to be able to get the three premierships in a row, because it's hard to win one.
1: There must have been a vision in there. There must have been some vision. And people come and go.
2: Yep.
1: Volunteers come and go.
2: Yep.
1: They all understand the vision, it would seem to me, at Nightcliff. They know what it's all about. They know what they're striving to do. They know how they're going to get it. That, just to make sure that is communicated amongst that whole group, is something very special.
2: It is. Apart from myself, there's no one else on the committee that was around back in those days, so they're all fairly new to the roles. And that's a testament to the club that we can actually keep some younger members, if you like, coming through. We've now got a senior executive team, which is very strong, but we've also got some young players like Sophie Hasmatis, Chloe Sim, Dimitri Batista. They've all come and joined our committee, and invaluable additions to our committee. And we've also opened up our committee nomination. We've got another couple of players coming on next year, so we're excited to see that development and that, I guess, the changing of the guard, hopefully one day when I can sort of step back and say, hey, someone else take over now.
1: But just can you talk through us? Will there people listening to us now who coaches or budding coaches or dream about being a coach or a president, what's the hierarchy? Where's the vision live? Is it with the president from there down, or is it with the coach, or where's it?
2: I think you have to have a separation of powers, and you have to make sure that your committee isn't necessarily influencing what the senior coaches are doing. You make your decision, you appoint your senior coaches, and you give them basically carte blanche to go in and do what they need to do. To be successful. And if you're a committee who's chosen a particular coach and you're going to go a certain way, I think it's very important that presidents particularly step back and allow them to do what they do well. It's not to say that you don't communicate. You do. I have a regular meeting with Lee Crossman, who's our coach now. We have a catch up on phone all the time. We've got Joel Bowden now as operations manager for footy as well.
1: Does he have a little academy that he's running within the Nightcliff?
2: Yeah, it was his own academy, but on the Nightcliff ground, yeah. So he's a wonderful person to have around the football club.
1: Indeed,
2: obviously.
1: Yeah.
2: Life member at Richmond, 240-odd games.
1: Massive. Absolutely. Son of the great...
2: Michael, yeah.
1: Michael Bowden won a premiership.
2: But you've got to make sure that you're not influencing game day. So I'm happy to be a volunteer on game day, listen to what goes on, keep my mouth shut.
1: Yeah.
2: Because the last thing you want is a whole lot of different messages. I think it's important that the coach has control of what happens on the day, particularly, and the training. And then the committee then needs to understand their roles, and we've got a particular set of roles that we've had written down. And I think that's just as important as anything else, is that you actually understand as a volunteer what you want to do.
1: This is all teams and teams and teams, it would seem.
2: Yep.
1: That works. So if they're sitting out in the bush now in their first year, they're going to coach, what would be the first couple of things you reckon they should be looking at?
2: Have a look at a vision as to what you want to achieve, and is that achievable? Can you actually get to a point where you're actually achieving the goals that you set? If that's the answer to that, yes, then you need to have a structured ladder or a plan to get there step by step. It doesn't happen overnight. Many sides in the NTFL, as you would have seen, Charlie, have tried to buy premierships, and maybe they get one or two. But if you're going to be long-term successful, that doesn't work. You need to go in there and look at what you're doing to develop players, what you're doing to develop volunteers, coaches, and get the right people in the right roles wherever you can.
1: It was interesting. I met you in the street a couple of weeks ago, and we passed by and quickly said hello to each other.
2: Yeah.
1: And I said, you should come and have a chat one day. You rang me back up a couple of weeks later.
2: Yep.
1: I'd forgotten about it. That's important.
2: Yeah.
1: That's what's important. You're the head of the club.
2: Yep.
1: And you spoke to someone from the media. Honour that.
2: I think it's important, Charlie. I think it's important that we share our knowledge, we share our vision. But I think it's just as important that we actually give our sponsors some sort of return on investment, because our sponsors put a lot of money in. I know we don't talk about sponsors because it's not what we're about, but they actually put a lot of money and time into the club too. And so if they see the president out there talking to the media, getting on TV, getting on radio wherever we can, and getting in the paper wherever we can. I'm the first one to put my hand up. If someone says to me, will you come and do something for us, talk about Nightcliff? Yeah, happy to do that. So I think it's important. I don't think all presidents can do it. Some of them are a bit shy, but you must have somebody in your club that can do something like that. I think that's important, just as important as everything else.
1: Just as we wrap this up, and it's been wonderful talking to you, and thanks so much for remembering to call me and come in. We appreciate that. Talk us through grand final weekend just recently gone by.
2: It was tough to start. We had a lot of teams playing in grand finals, and we only got three of them that actually were successful. I think we had 10 teams playing grand finals, including juniors. So we had a massive successful year. But if we go to seniors, we had our men's Premier League lost by a point, our women's Premier League lost by a point. So we had one to go, and that was the men's Premier League grand final, which we actually won quite convincingly. So we had a good return on the end, but it was a tough day up until then.
1: Well, did you go into the game with an unfinished attitude, like job unfinished?
2: Yeah, 100%. We missed finals the year before. We were in the grand final the year before that, and we were beaten by St Mary's comfortably on a ground which was like a quagmire. Really was like a quagmire. Crossy, Lee Crossman, had some vision and a senior coaching team that we had the right team come at. They came good at the right time. We had a bit of a fall halfway through the year, the season. We would look like we were struggling a bit, but he just kept at his plans and his game plan and his protocols, and he got that sorted. And, it's all like, I think in the NTFL, teams that have good defence win premierships, and we've got an excellent defence down there at Tigerland.
1: Good Lee, good grab. Was Lee, you got him from, where was he coaching?
2: Banks. Prior to that, he was over on Tiwi Island as administrator president, I think, over there too. So he's got
1: well-credentialed.
2: Very well-credentialed. Yeah. And just a lovely bloke. And he's not a screamer. He doesn't stand at the side of the ground to scream at his players. He talks to them professionally, gives them good direction, and it allows players to develop in the way that he wants them to develop, but also makes sure that they're still got their own personality and still got part of their DNA.
1: And one final one. Some of the best speeches ever made at three-quarter time in the grand final. How you do it, what you say, it's so important. You can win and lose the game by getting it right and wrong.
2: Yeah.
1: How did Lee talk to the players at three-quarter time? What did he say to them?
2: It's a huge day, Charlie. So it's a day which, there's a lot going on. But from my memory, he just basically said, we're in a position now where we've got this game under control. Let's not give it up. Let's play for the club. Let's play for the heart. Let's play for all those supporters that are sitting in the grandstand. Let's play for the volunteers. Let's just do what we need to do. And a group of young men in that situation, a lot of them don't really understand how much goes on with the club and how much time and effort people put into the club and what it means to them. And, you know, I go back to the late Benny Lufat and the tears in his eyes on that first grand final that we won. And that's the sort of thing that you play football for and you build clubs for people that have been around before. If I've seen further, it's because I've stood on the shoulders of giants is a great saying, I think, in football.
1: Yeah. And it looks like there'll be more grand finals coming up.
2: We certainly hope so. We want to win a couple more.
1: Don't be too greedy.
2: That's the plan. And certainly we sort of focused on our women's team last year was undefeated apart from the grand final. So we want to make sure that we just tick that box next time wherever possible. But we also want to we think we've got the team to build another couple of a little bit more of a dynasty in the men's Premier League as well.
1: And the good news for the club, you'll be there still?
2: I will, yes. Yes, I'll be there. For all of the good and bad, but I'll be there.
1: And a great job. Go those Tigers.
2: Yeah, thanks, mate. Go the Tigers.
1: Thanks for your time.
2: Thanks, Charlie.
0: Are you interested in becoming involved in broadcasting as a volunteer?
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0: And Sarah Steelpark joins us now from Sydney. Sarah, hello.
1: Hey, Charlie, how are you?
0: Haven't heard from you for such a long time. How's life in Sydney for you?
1: I know, it's been a long time. Look, Sydney life is great. I don't think really anything's changed, really. Just same old routine, but loving it.
0: Tell us your story leading up to being picked up by the Sydney Swans.
1: Weird story. I started my journey in Alice Springs. I moved up there to be a teacher at Centralia Middle School, and the kids at school just wanted to play Marks Up. So started playing this game called Marks Up, and they just fell in love with AFL. So I thought I better give this game a shot and played down at Rovers Football Club in Alice Springs. And an old grey-haired man, Robert Clark, was our coach, and he had the Indigenous program Red Tails Pink Tails and said, would you come along and try? So I attended a few Red Tails Pink Tails trainings, and we scored the opportunity to fly down and play in the Sandful. So you had to attend a certain amount of trainings. We went down for a trial, and then North Adelaide were one of the teams that said, hey, we'd love to give you a shot on the weekend. And so we would train with Red Tails Pink Tails during the week, fly down on the weekends to play in the Sandful for North Adelaide, and then I scored the opportunity to train on with Swans, like just train with the girls for a season. And I got to know the coach pretty well, and he said, hey, do you want a contract? And I said, of course.
0: And the rest is history.
1: The rest is history, yes. Honestly, it was just one door opening after another, and I was just very happy to walk straight through it.
0: Season's not that far away. Are you looking forward to it starting?
1: Yeah, I'm really looking forward to it. We actually got the draw today. The fixtures came out today. So we find out with the rest of the public, and we've got a lot of Sunday games, which is, I don't mind. I kind of love that. But yeah, it makes me excited for the season ahead.
0: I think there are some matches being scheduled on the same day as the AFL.
1: Yeah, there's actually quite, I think there's four double headers, and Sydney Swans, we're one of them. We will be playing Essendon at the SCG, and the boys will play North Melbourne.
0: Wow. And where is that played at another ground, the North Melbourne game?
1: No, so the boys, Sydney Swans boys and North Melbourne boys will play at the SCG, and we will play Essendon before or after the men's match.
0: Wow, that's going to be great. Can't wait to see that.
1: Yeah.
0: Yeah, how's your training been going, Sarah?
1: Charlie, it's been good. Like, we've just had testing week last week, so you've got your running test, your power test, your strength test. And we've just been in Coffs Harbour for a camp and a lot of community stuff, which has been really nice. But it's ramped up. We're 4 days a week. It's a lot of running, a lot of strength, but I love it. You're just there from 8 a.m. to 4 p.m. running around with your best friends.
0: You've played a couple of games already. What was that like?
1: I loved it. I loved it. You know how you go back to that feeling of when you're a little kid and you're just running around with the biggest smile on your face and you're like, this is why I love footy. I really enjoyed it. I played, my debut was against Adelaide Crows. We lost by 2 points, which was a shame, but I just ran out there having so much fun, thinking this is why we do it. And all the training then and all the work that you put in, you're like, this is the moment I get to enjoy because of all of that. So, no, it was such a pleasure to play out there.
0: What position did they play you in?
1: I was playing defender back then in the back line.
0: So that sounds as though you're playing forward now.
1: I am playing forward line and winger, and I think if you speak to Robert Clark, he would laugh. I'm actually not sure if I've told him, but when I was playing back for Rovers Football Club, I handballed it through the post because I thought that's how you scored a goal. So I've learned a little bit more since then.
0: And how's your life going? I mean, work-wise and all those sorts of things, because you've had to move, haven't you, from Alice Springs to Sydney?
1: You know, it's been really good. Thanks, Charlie. I think teaching is one of those professions that you can just do anywhere and everywhere. So I'm really, really lucky with that. So I've just been casual teaching and helping out in some primary schools. So you just work on our days off. I mean, all the girls work on their days off, so it's nothing new, but I love it. Teaching's a good one.
0: What do you think of the Swans men? They're having a great season so far.
1: Oh, my God. You can't really fault them yet, can you? I mean, it's really good energy in the club. The boys are up and about. Look, they look good. And, most of their quarters are just magical to watch while they play. I'm loving it at the moment.
0: There's a young guy by the name of Mally Roses. He's from Alice, from Darwin.
1: Yeah.
0: He was at the Suns, and then he went from the Suns across to the Swans. And a couple of weeks ago, he kicked 7 goals, would you believe it? 7 goals.
1: What an unbelievable effort. Have you ever seen that before?
0: Not for a small forward like him.
1: No, he's so quick and he's just got the biggest smile from ear to ear, that guy. Even at training, he just does it with a smile on his face. He's quick.
0: Do you get to mix with this, with the teams at all?
1: We do a bit. We cross over. So when we're going into the gym, the boys will be going out to the oval and then we swap over. And then in the recovery centre, we get to have a chat. But everyone's really nice to each other. It's just whether you make the effort to chat in between your five-minute break. But all the fellas, they're really nice. They're all really good.
0: Well, if you see Mally, tell him hello from Darwin. We interviewed his grandmother on the same station we're interviewing you on.
1: Oh, my God, no way. I'll let him know. I'll see him tomorrow.
0: All right, well, good luck with the season. Let's hope it works well for you. No injuries? You're injury-free?
1: No, touch wood, Charlie. We're injury-free at the moment.
0: Not carrying a little secret one?
1: No. Don't say it too loud here. No, I'm joking. I'm fit and healthy. I think that's half of it.
0: All right, lovely to talk to you. We celebrate your career. Let's hope it blossoms this year. Good luck.
1: Thank you so much, Charlie. Thank you for having me on.
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0: And you're listening to All Sports with Charlie King. All Sports means we go around the territory and see all the different sports we can talk to. We thought Darwin Cup not that far away. Let's go down and catch up with Andrew O'Toole. And he joins me on the line. Andrew, hello.
1: Charlie, good afternoon.
0: This is not the Darwin Cup this weekend, but next weekend. Is that right?
1: We race this weekend, Charlie. Then we go a fortnight till our next meeting, which is on the 6th of June. It's King's birthday weekend. And then every week after that, for something like we've got 12 race meetings in 8 weeks, culminating in the Darwin Cup, of course, on the first Monday in August, which this year is the 3rd of August. So, yeah, busy time upcoming, Charlie.
0: Well, horses will be champing at the bit, thinking, I've got to get up to Darwin this time of the year and be there for the beautiful Darwin Cup. How many visitors come from interstate, roughly?
1: Yeah, well, interesting, Charlie. This Sunday, there's two trucks arriving here in Darwin from the southern areas. The usual suspects will be here this year, the Neil Dyers, the Michael Hickmots. Kevin Lamprick is already here from Alice Springs. He'll be joined shortly by Kerry Petrick, who, of course, has had a great run recently. She won both the Alice Springs Cup and the Tennant Creek Cup just last weekend, so she's been in great form. Kim Healy, he's coming from, he's got a stable these days in Alice Springs as well as down in Strathalbyn, so he'll be on his way with a big team. And the other interesting runner, Charlie, an interesting trainer, is Peter Roble. He's bringing back Hadouken, who, of course, has won the last two runnings of the Darwin Cup. He's looking to make it three in a row. So I'm looking forward to having Peter here and the big bay horse in Hadouken.
0: Well, it's not the Melbourne Cup, but it's pretty big, the Darwin Cup. How much bigger can it grow, Andrew?
1: Well, Charlie, incidentally, this year we've had an increase to the stake money in Carnival Time. Stake money's gone up something like $226,000 this year, or around about 10%. So the stakes on offer during the Carnival this year, the 8 days of Carnival, are $2.444 million. And as I say, that's an increase of $226,000 on last year. The Cup will be run for a record prize of $220,000 this year. The Derby and the Palmerston Sprint both at $150,000. So, those parties in other jurisdictions are looking at our stakes and thinking, well, where would you rather be at this time of the year than in Darwin, where the weather is just starting to hit its best, of course, and it's starting to get very, very cold in the in Victoria and South Australia and those sort of places. So, yeah, looking forward to good numbers. I think we'll have something like 280 horses here, Charlie. That includes the locals, of course. But pretty good numbers overall expected.
0: How long since the locals won it?
1: Oh, that's a good question. Roger Name won a couple of years ago, 3 years ago, 2023, for Dick Leach. Gary Clark won it the previous year with Playoffs. We had a bit of a run prior to that where it was interstate. It's a him, of course, the great Grey from West Australia. He won it 2 years in a row in 2019 and 2020, and Highly Decorated from South Australia won in 2021. So, yeah, Hadouken's won it the last 2 years, 24 and 25. He's trained on the Gold Coast. So, it'll be interesting to have him here again. Of course, he was ridden last year by Blake Shin, one of Australia's best riders, and the previous year in his first Cup, he was ridden by Tyler Schiller, who's among the top riders in New South Wales. So Blake's been off injured since a fall on Melbourne Cup Day. He badly broke his leg, so I don't think he'll be back in time for this year. So it'll be interesting to see who comes and rides Hadouken, whether it's a local jockey or whether Peter Roble brings back Tyler Schiller or tries somebody else. So looking forward to seeing him. He'll go through the usual program, I would say, that being the Chief Minister's Cup, and then possibly another run into the Darwin Cup, but Peter will know that better than me.
0: I was thinking you could increase the prize money, but that wouldn't just be the incentive to bring them to the top end. The weather itself and the happy people and the smiling Territorians saying, welcome to paradise.
1: Yeah, that's right. I mean, you know, we're under no illusions that the southern states offer a hell of a lot more prize money than we do up here, but we're pretty proud of where we've landed this year, $220,000 for the Cup and an overall stakes of $2.44 million. And as you say, it's stake money's not the be-all and end-all, and of course we have to look after our trainers and owners who support racing in the territory all year round as well, not just at carnival time. So hence a stake money increase came into being on the 1st of April of 10% right across the board. So that's been well received. And as I say, the carnival just around the corner, 6 weeks away, Charlie, 6 weeks on Saturday.
0: And the carnival continues to grow. Just for our listeners who don't know, the carnival runs for how many days?
1: It's an eight-day carnival, Charlie. Kicks off on the 4th of July, as we mentioned. That's Guineas Day. The feature is the big three-year-old mile there for the three-year-olds in the Guineas at $82,500. Day two this year, Charlie, is Ladies' Day. It's been brought forward a week. It was normally in the second week, but it's been brought forward a week so it can coincide with the school holidays. So hopefully that will mean a bigger crowd on course. All the school teachers and all the mums hopefully will get here on day two of the carnival. That is the 8th of July. Day three is the Chief Minister's Cup. That's on the 11th of July. The feature, of course, the Chief Minister's Cup. Weight for age, $65,000 up for grabs. Day four is the Derby, 18th of July. Always a prestigious race on the calendar. $150,000 up for grabs this year. Also a couple of other good races on that day, including the Buntine Handicap, always a key lead up to the Darwin Cup. Day five, the Metric Mile, $55,000 up for grabs there. Always a key lead up to the Cup. And then in that last week, Charlie, of course, you've got day six, which is Dabble Race Day. The Palmerston's on day seven, the 1st of August this year. And, of course, the big one, the 10 races on the card on Great Northern Darwin Cup Day, $220,000 up for grabs in the big one. And we'll all be ready for a cold beverage at the end of that, I'm sure.
0: Absolutely agree with that. All right, mate, we'll leave it there. That's a bit of a dodgy phone that's cutting out, but we got through it. Thanks for your time, Andrew.
1: Good on you, Charlie. Thank you, mate.
2: Hey, what's up? 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

0: You're listening to First Nations Broadcasting, Charlie King with you, with All Sports, and we're chasing Michael Vukelis. We wondered where he went, and we found him. He's in Melbourne, but let's talk about Sam Kerr. Some news coming through that she's left Chelsea. What's that all about?
1: Yeah, absolutely. She made the announcement to the fans that to the fans of Chelsea to say that she's loved her time at the club, but it's coming to an end, and it was very much a case of it's only love for the team. She finishes up with the team as the record goal scorer in the Women's Super League history for the Blues, and she's finishing up her contract, and she's moving on to maybe not greener pastures, but different pastures. Rumour is that it'll probably be somewhere in the US. That's where her partner's family's from, and the US, after a couple of years of probably dropping behind the European leagues, the US is gaining strength, getting a few other players from around South America, USA and Canada, as well as some other European and Aussie players playing in there now. So it's building up strength. It might not be as strong as the Women's Super League, but when you consider that the next World Cup in 2027 will be in South America, it probably makes sense to be scouting some of the South American and North American opposition by playing in the American League.
0: Wasn't clear why she was leaving. Has that been determined?
1: I think it's mainly just for a lifestyle change, Charlie. She did have a few dramas that are well documented in London, and she I think she loved playing for Chelsea. I don't think it's an issue necessarily with the manager, but I think maybe her time away from the game with her knee injury has led her to sort of reevaluate what's important, and maybe spending time with her partner's family and having that support for them and their young son might have played a factor. I know that I have a feeling, I suspect that Chelsea's known for a while of Kerr's decision, because they've been quite active in trying to sign a replacement. It looks like Bunny Shaw, the Jamaican striker, might be making her way from Manchester City, the champions, to Chelsea, because Chelsea are very much now their focus. They've won the league a lot of times in past years, whilst they didn't win it this season. They're really targeting the Champions League, and someone like Bunny Shaw, if you don't have Sam Kerr, I think Bunny Shaw offers very much the same things, where I think Sam's probably a better connector. Her range of passing as well as her interplay with her wingers is probably better than Bunny Shaw's. What Bunny Shaw has is a raw strength, and I actually think she's a bit stronger than Sam Kerr in the air as well. Sam Kerr is magnificent, don't get me wrong, but Bunny Shaw's probably a little bit more of an aerial threat as well. So that might be another option for Chelsea, that they can deploy someone like Bunny Shaw with amazing strength, can play with her back to goal as well, but also is a serious threat at corners and free kicks with her ability to head the ball and her thunderous shooting power as well.
0: Would Sam Kerr know who she's going to be playing for?
1: She probably has an idea. She hasn't announced that yet. Previously, she's played in Chicago for the Red Stars, I think that's what they're called, the Chicago women's team. But there's been a few new teams. I know San Diego has been big spenders in the past couple of years since coming into the US team, US League. So it'd be interesting to see where she goes. But she has connections at Chicago. Also Portland with the Thorns. They have had a long history of Matildas playing there, and we currently have our goalkeeper plays there. The Matildas goalkeeper plays there as well, Mackenzie Arnold. So there'll be a Matilda there if she goes to Portland, but there's also those links with Chicago as well, or it could be maybe one of the teams in California or Florida, who knows.
0: Let's move away from Sam Kerr. We wish her all the best, and let's talk about Arsenal. 22 years has been a long time.
1: Yeah, it's been a long time. As an Arsenal fan myself, it feels like a lifetime. I remember thinking when Arsenal last won the title in the 2003-2004 season, they did so undefeated, 38 games played, 26 wins and 12 draws. That's never been done in the Premier League or Football League era since the 1800s when Preston North End went through a, albeit a shorter season, undefeated. So they're one of only two teams to ever gone through a full season undefeated. And I thought at that point, having won three titles in the space of about 8 years, I thought, wow, this is this could be a long period of title winning for Arsenal, and it just all fell away. They had to build a new stadium, which meant they couldn't spend as much money on wages and players, and almost an acceptance of mediocrity or close enough was good enough if you finished in the top four for the Champions League. But under Mikel Arteta, he came in at the back end of 2019 season, replacing Unai Emery. He sort of wanted to lift the standards, and each season the Arsenal team's gotten a little bit better. They've improved along the way, and they've spent the last three seasons finishing in second place, and they really needed to make a step forward this year. No team's ever finished second four times in a row in the Premier League era that began in the early 90s. So it really was a season of destiny for Arsenal, where they needed to make a statement, and they have. And as an Arsenal fan, I'm very thankful. The season's not fully done for them. They've got one more game to go in the Premier League. But more importantly, they've got a Champions League game, Champions League final to play. That'll be in Budapest against Paris Saint-Germain. And we'll see that in Australia on the morning of the 29th or 30th of May. So it's going to be a big time for Arsenal fans. We're celebrating the title win, but we also know that there's still something more that can be done. No other Arsenal team's ever won the European Cup or the Champions League in whichever format it's been run. That's never been won by Arsenal. So this team want to make history, not just by winning the title, but being the first Arsenal team to be crowned European Cup / Champions League champions.
0: Well done, Arsenal. Well done. You supported them throughout the season, and they've delivered for you. All right, Michael, we'll leave it there, and we'll catch up with you when you get back to Darwin.
1: Thanks so much, Charlie. Cheers.

0: Hello and welcome. Plenty of sport
1: Hello
0: to
1: and
0: talk.
1: Welcome.
0: Plenty
1: AFL,
0: of sport
1: let's talk
0: to talk.
1: That.
0: Of course, AFL.
1: That. And of course,
0: when we talk AFL, we talk to our resident correspondent, Joel Bowden.
2: Hello, Charlie.
0: Joel Bowden. Joel,
1: what do you make of the
0: round 11 match that was played last night? It was hard to watch at stages.
2: And this is
3: no
2: the
3: one
2: final
3: there.
2: Time that Hawthorn will be playing.
3: And this is the final time
2: Tasmania
3: that Hawthorn will be playing
2: in Tasmania.
3: And if you had a look at it
2: Launceston,
3: on the TV,
2: and if you had a look at it on the TV,
3: construction site
2: made
3: construction
2: look very bare.
3: It was a Thursday night in Tasmania.
2: It was a Thursday night.
3: I assume it was freezing
2: because at one stage it was freezing.
3: One of the players was having a shot at goal, and
2: one of the players was having a shot at goal,
3: and he was blowing
2: his breath was blowing smoke.
3: His breath was blowing
2: smoke. It was that,
3: and it turned into a
2: down
3: struggle.
2: Hawthorn,
3: and it turned into a down struggle.
2: Hawthorn, but
3: obviously winning by 9 points.
2: But at this time
3: of the season, what we saw last night,
2: and what
3: was the intrigue and the interest about injuries,
2: was the intrigue and the
3: Isaac Rankin gets injured.
2: So Isaac Rankin,
3: wizard,
2: gets injured,
3: Watson
2: gets
3: a
2: knock
3: wizard,
2: to the head.
3: Watson
0: gets a knock to the head.
1: And so long to
2: the head. And it's all about injuries now.
3: Yeah, and it's all about injuries now.
2: Because unfortunately,
3: our ladder looks quite disjointed in the
2: fact we've got
3: the Sydney,
2: Frio, Hawthorne, Geelong, Gold Coast,
3: Melbourne,
2: Geelong, Gold Coast,
3: and Melbourne.
2: And they're your boys and my boys, unfortunately.
3: And your boys and my boys,
2: unfortunately.
3: The
2: Blues, the Tigers, the Bombers, and
3: Port Adelaide, who've only won three games this year.
2: Even Port Adelaide, who've only won three games this year.
3: The disproportionate number of wins.
2: The disproportionate number of wins
3: cancels out the bottom. And cancels out the bottom.
2: It's not going to be a contest anymore.
3: It's almost going to be a contest anymore.
2: We almost can pick the top
3: four now. And
2: it just depends on injuries.
3: And it just depends on
2: injuries.
3: Because if Isaac Rankin
2: or the Wizard Watson is not playing for a period of time,
3: or the Wizard Watson is not playing for a period of time,
2: that significantly changes their
3: aspirations and abilities.
2: So aspirations and abilities.
3: Unfortunately, Charlie, at round 10.
2: Unfortunately, Charlie, at round 10
3: and 11,
2: the finals
3: got to a point where
2: the finals are almost Thursday night.
3: That game,
2: although it was Thursday night. Contest, although it was quite tight and tough,
3: was injuries.
2: The thing that I took out of it was injuries.
0: No, I'll tell you what I took out of it.
3: No,
0: no,
3: that was the crowd.
0: The crowd wasn't
3: no,
0: big.
3: No, that was the crowd.
0: But the crowd wasn't supporting anyone, really.
3: Well, they were tucked
0: anyone,
3: up under
0: really.
3: A blanket. Yeah. Well, they were
2: it's
3: tucked
2: like
3: up under a blanket.
2: Australia yeah.
3: It's like being
2: June.
3: In Central Australia
2: freezing.
3: In the middle of June.
2: Freezing. Freezing. If you're in Tasmania
3: freezing.
2: On a Thursday night at 7 p.m.
3: On a Thursday night at 7 p.m.
2: You want your beanie.
3: You want
2: your blanket.
3: You want your beanie.
2: You want your blanket.
3: And you want your
2: hot
3: Milo.
2: In your thermos that you can take to the footy. Because otherwise.
3: In your thermos that you can take to the footy.
2: Because otherwise.
0: They did briefly. They faded away. They looked slow and sloppy.
3: Unusual for Adelaide to start so fast.
2: Unusual for Adelaide to start so fast. And unusual for Hawthorn to be jumped so quickly. But the Hawks are a good side.
3: And they
2: the Hawks are a good side.
3: Getting out to, I think it was a 3-4 goal lead at one stage.
2: Adelaide pegged them
3: lead at one stage.
2: But Adelaide pegged
3: very
2: them
3: difficult
2: back.
3: In
2: but what was cold
3: very difficult
2: and slippery conditions.
3: What was cold and slippery conditions.
2: You saw a lot
3: of not fumbles,
2: but just
3: the ball
2: slipping out.
3: And not fumbles, but just the ball slipping out.
2: Hard to score. A lot
3: and
2: of dropped
3: marks,
2: hard
3: Chubb.
2: To score.
3: Yeah.
2: I commented while I was watching it.
3: Yeah.
2: I commented while I was watching it.
3: If you can't take that mark
2: to
3: at AFL level, like, if you can't take that mark at AFL level,
2: you
3: might
2: as well
3: go back
2: to
3: the VFL.
2: Regular.
3: So it was clearly cold. Their fingers were brittle.
2: So it was clearly cold. Their fingers were brittle.
0: But for the Hawks, good news. But for the Hawks, good news. 39-point
1: bounce
0: to Melbourne last week. 39-point bounce to Melbourne last week. 10-15-9-12. 10-15.
1: What about the games on tonight? Richmond and Essendon.
0: What about the games on tonight? Richmond and Essendon.
3: Well, it'll be big in the sense that the
2: well,
3: time
2: it'll
3: of
2: be
3: the
2: big in
3: the
2: sense that the
3: dream time
2: Nichols
3: of the round,
2: the
3: celebration of indigenous
2: Nichols
3: footy,
2: round,
3: that the celebration
2: is
3: of
2: the footy
3: indigenous
2: that I love,
3: footy,
2: Charlie.
3: That growing up
2: is
3: in
2: the footy
3: Springs,
2: that I love,
3: playing,
2: Charlie.
3: Growing up in Alice Springs, playing
2: all my mates,
3: with, you know, coming
2: all
3: through,
2: my mates,
3: you know, playing against
2: you know, coming
3: them,
2: through
3: with them,
2: you know, playing
3: I
2: against
3: just
2: them,
3: love
2: playing
3: the
2: with
3: way
2: them.
3: I just
2: young
3: love
2: fellas
3: the
2: played
3: way
2: that
3: those young fellas played.
2: Frankly, Charlie,
3: I modelled my game on a lot of the young blokes that I played with.
2: A lot of the young blokes that I played with.
3: You know, I wanted to be as good as Ben Mack when he was only 14 years old. And representing
2: when he was only 14
3: territory.
2: Years old and representing
3: you know,
2: the
3: all
2: Northern
3: the,
2: Territory.
3: The Bloomfields,
2: you know,
3: the Bloomfields,
2: all the Kernoths that I played with, like,
3: all the
2: Kernoths
3: that
2: I played with,
3: like,
2: play
3: like
2: I wanted
3: them.
2: To play with
3: and,
2: them.
3: And that's what we don't see
2: like
3: enough
2: them.
3: In the AFL.
2: And
3: that's what we
2: don't
3: see enough in the AFL.
2: Trying,
3: but they're not doing
2: the AFL
3: enough
2: trying,
3: to recruit,
2: but they're not doing enough to recruit and retain
3: millions of dollars.
2: They need to throw
3: millions of dollars at
2: it.
3: Look at this 2 week
2: period
3: where the promotion,
2: the marketing,
3: the advertising,
2: printing
3: everything. everything around the country. That's cost millions of dollars. Everything. Mm. That's cost just millions
2: of
3: dollars.
2: Just go halves next year and put the rest into recruiting indigenous players in the AFL system.
3: Ten of them, so hard at the level, it's got to get more and more. They've got to put more money into the AFL, they've got to be out in the recruiting, they've got to be established, there's academies, there's public and private schools, there's schools, there's academies, there's public and private schools, there's academies, there's public and private schools, there's academies, there's public and private schools, there's academies, there's public and private schools, there's academies, there's public and private schools, there's academies, there's public and private schools, there's academies, there's public and private schools, there's academies, there's public and private schools, there's academies, there's public and private schools, there's academies, there's public and private schools, there's academies, there's public and private schools, there's academies, there's public and private schools, there's academies, there's public and private schools, there's academies, there's public and private schools, there's academies, there's public and private schools, there's academies, there's public and private schools, there's academies, there's public and private schools, there's academies, there's public and private schools, there's academies, there's public and private schools, there's academies, there's public and private schools, there's academies, there's public and private schools, there's academies, there's public and private schools, there's academies, there's public and private schools, there's academies, there's Scioli, Ben Long, or someone like that.
0: And you've got to have patience, obviously. And you've got to have patience, obviously. And
1: tell your team that some being shown that their patience is being free. Rewarded.
0: They're a pretty good side. They're going to be tough.
1: They're a pretty good side.
3: They're going well, and all the smart commentators, the smart ones who follow the footy intently picked them to be in the top four this year. They saw the quality of their list.
2: Longmuir is a good coach.
3: Longmuir
2: is a good coach.
3: Very patient over there. Sometimes he has a go at the media because he's got a lot of extra scrutiny on him.
2: So he's got a lot of extra scrutiny on him.
3: Notwithstanding, West Coast only won four games in the last two years. But he's sitting second on the ladder after 16 rounds. They will finish in the top four. They'll get a preliminary final in this year's
2: Damien Hardwick has been coaching the Suns for a few years. To the territory for five or six years now. They have 100% ratio in Darwin. 10 out of 10. Ratio in Darwin. 10 out of 10. The problem is, and it's for Damien Hardwick, when they go to Melbourne, and now they've had to travel to Melbourne. So they come to Darwin and win.
3: So they're playing North Melbourne. They lose in Melbourne. North under the roof at Docklands.
2: In Melbourne. Under the roof,
3: the favourites, right? They're sitting fifth on the ladder, and North are just going. Fifth on the ladder, and North are just going.
2: In fact, I thought they were pretty
3: ordinary. If they lose, Damien Hardwick. If they lose, Damien Hardwick's head.
2: He will go absolutely crazy.
3: He will go. And they've got the bye the next week.
2: And they've got the bye the next week.
3: So this is huge stakes for the Northern Territory.
2: Huge stakes for the Northern Territory.
3: If they lose Hardwick, because to Mark Evans, the CEO, and AFL,
2: to Mark Evans, the CEO,
3: I don't want AFL. Territory anymore.
2: I don't want to go.
3: We want to be the Gold Coast territory anymore.
2: Not the Northern.
3: We want to be the Gold Coast. We know that we have
2: not
3: an obligation
2: to grow the game.
3: We know that we have an obligation to grow the game and all these things.
2: I want to stay on the Gold Coast.
3: I want to stay on the Gold Coast.
2: He'd even take a 75% win loss ratio on the Gold Coast
3: rather than 100% on the Gold Coast
2: rather than 100%
3: win. So this is huge. This is huge.
2: It'll go a long way to securing a contract.
3: It'll go a long way to securing a contract to play in Darwin.
2: The Gold Coast Suns to play in Darwin.
0: Wait and see. Geelong, Sydney.
3: Well, very interesting, and Tom Stewart came back into the side. Magnificent play. Played a game that I just loved. No respect to his half forward. He played a game that I just loved. No respect to his half forward. He said that's a game I'm just going to get the ball. He played a masterstroke. He played a masterstroke. He kicked it off the ground, which I liked. I really liked it. Sometimes when you've got to pick it up.
2: Stewart did that about four times in a row down the wing.
3: And got the ball into Geelong's full line.

0: They're
1: ground
0: playing Sydney, who play at the SCG,
1: but
0: which is
1: playing
0: the same. Sydney who
2: similar
0: play the SCG.
1: Similar ground, similar dimensions.
0: Similar ground,
1: similar dimensions.
0: The only thing I can say is Geelong win at home.
1: The only thing I can say is Geelong win at home.
0: Sydney
1: a
0: top
1: times
0: out
1: of 10.
0: So this would be a 1 point game.
1: So this would be a 1 point game.
0: Just got to go with Geelong because
1: I've just got to go with Geelong because they're at
2: Collingwood West Coast.
3: I'll go for Sydney. Collingwood West Coast.
1: 433
0: Scott Pendlebury is going to run out with a gold number 10 on his back.
1: Gold number 10 on his back.
0: Probably close to.
1: He's going to have 90,000 people at the MCG.
0: 90,000 people at the MCG.
1: Every Collingwood supporter
0: who can get there will get there because they're going to want to say one day I was there the day.
1: But this is the day that Scott Pendlebury, an absolute champion,
0: two-time premiership player Norm Smith,
1: Norm Smith, sorry, not around the medalist, Norm Smith, Ferris, he's done a lot, Best and Ferris, he's done a lot, Harvey, who's going to surpass Brent, Harvey, who's passed Mike Tuck, Tank's record at the MCG, four o'clock on a Saturday, the MCG, four o'clock on a Saturday, the MCG, four o'clock on a Saturday, the MCG, four o'clock on a Saturday, the MCG, four o'clock on a Saturday, the MCG, four o'clock on a Saturday, the MCG, four o'clock on a Saturday, the MCG, four o'clock on a Saturday, the MCG, four o'clock on a Saturday, the MCG, four o'clock on a Saturday, the MCG, four o'clock on a Saturday, the MCG, four o'clock on a Saturday, the MCG, four o'clock on a Saturday, the MCG, four o'clock on a Saturday, the MCG, four o'clock on a Saturday, the MCG, four o'clock on a Saturday, the MCG, four o'clock on a Saturday reported most recently. And he's a gentleman, in fact, when he got reported most recently, because they didn't suspend him. Suspended
0: because
1: in his entire
0: career.
1: Suspended.
0: They gave him a warning.
1: In his entire
0: a high
1: they
0: bump.
1: Gave him a warning.
0: In the contest,
1: a high bump.
0: Hang on.
1: In the contest,
0: he argued,
1: hang
0: on.
1: The play.
0: That was within
1: they
0: the game.
1: Scott, within
0: no,
1: the play.
0: Because the rules have changed.
1: Scott, such
0: no,
1: a gentleman. You've never been reported before.
0: You're such a gentleman. You've never been reported before.
1: Suspended.
0: The Pies will win by 5 goals. They'll celebrate.
1: Goals.
0: A lot of
1: celebrate.
0: Money out of this.
1: The
0: AFL
1: will prove
0: that
1: he
0: can sell all his merchandise, and that he can sell all his merchandise,
1: and that's all.
0: So he stands to make a lot of money.
1: So he stands to make a lot of money.
0: The
1: games record holder,
0: and I think this games record holder, and I think this record will stand for a long time.
1: He'll get to 450.
3: He'll get to 450.
0: Now, Charlie, you just said resurgent. I agree. Charlie, you just said resurgent. I agree.
1: They're back,
0: and I spoke to Wade Dirksen this week. And I spoke to Wade Dirksen this week.
1: He tells me,
0: so I'm reliably informed he is playing
1: from Darwin.
0: Wade Dirksen,
1: junior football at Nightcliffe.
0: He played to the GWS Giants.
1: If he went to the
0: GWS
1: Giants,
0: and has been drafted by Carlton.
1: He's already played a couple of games.
0: By Carlton,
1: he's already played a couple of games.
0: Played defence,
1: but he's back
0: in
1: the side. He'll play defence.
0: I think Carlton are on the way up.
1: You're right. I think Carlton are on the way up.
0: Port Adelaide
1: really struggling. I watched them last week and
0: really struggling. I watched them last week and
1: not.
0: They're not
1: they're
0: penetrating
1: not,
0: enough.
1: Even
0: they're not
1: even,
0: penetrating enough.
1: Butters,
0: even,
1: who had 35 touches.
0: Butters, who
1: wasn't
0: had 35 touches. Inside 50.
1: He needs to start kicking
0: getting
1: off the ball
0: ground,
1: inside
0: maybe,
1: 50.
0: Charlie.
1: He needs to
0: that'll
1: start kicking
0: inside 50
1: for
0: him.
1: Charlie.
0: That'll
1: but
0: get it
1: not
0: getting
1: for
0: inside
1: him.
0: 50 enough.
1: But
0: they're
1: not getting
0: scoring.
1: Inside 50
0: now,
1: enough. And
0: I don't know if
1: Carlton
0: can
1: back
0: it up
1: now.
0: Well done to Josh Fraser, the new coach.
1: Well done to Josh Fraser, the new coach.
0: I'm getting that win.
1: And it always
0: sorry,
1: Charlie.
0: I tipped against them last week. I'm sorry, Charlie.
1: I didn't think they could do it against the Bulldogs.
0: And I actually owe a mate a couple of dollars because I said,
1: no way. Because
0: I didn't think it could happen.
1: But
0: let's tip
1: happen.
0: Carlton. I know it's at Adelaide.
1: Let's
0: Oval,
1: tip
0: let's
1: Carlton.
0: Carlton.
1: I know it's at
0: Charlie,
1: Adelaide.
0: If they
1: Oval,
0: win,
1: let's tip
0: Carlton
1: to win,
0: Charlie.
1: Because
0: if they win,
3: I'll be happy. If Larry, remember Larry?
0: Love Larry.
3: Remember Larry?
0: Oh,
3: love Larry. GWS versus Brisbane. That's a horrible place to go play footy. That's a horrible place to go.
0: Well, unfortunately, yeah. Unfortunately.
1: Well, unfortunately, yeah. Unfortunately.
0: Look, the Lions got done by Geelong last week.
1: The Lions got
0: on the back of
1: by Geelong last week. On the back of
0: Tom Stewart. But I don't think the Lions will play too bad.
1: I think the Lions will bounce back.
0: GWS are really
1: struggling.
0: They've
1: only
0: won three
1: games.
0: GWS are really struggling. They've only won three.
1: It looks like Toby Green's going to leave.
0: And it looks like Toby Green's going to leave.
1: I'm reading this across
0: the airwaves.
1: I'm reading this and hearing this
0: Tony
1: across
0: Green
1: is just the airwaves.
0: About done.
1: That Tony Green
0: to is just about done.
1: So next year they may be in a rebuild phase.
0: So next year they may be in a rebuild phase.
1: And I go back to the
0: and I go back to
1: the Facebook
0: clip
1: that went around earlier
0: this year when
1: Adam Kingsley
0: yelled
1: that I was scared.
0: So
1: watching,
0: fiercely
1: really.
0: That I was scared.
1: And I don't think that works in the modern game.
0: You don't
1: yell at people.
0: You don't yell at
1: them. You don't
0: yell
1: at them.
0: You don't yell at
1: them. And even though they came back in the second half,
0: and even though they came back in the second half,
1: I think it's not the way to inspire your players.
0: It's not the way to
1: they're not
0: going to
1: make the finals. They're done for the season.
0: They're not going to make the finals.
1: And the question is, what do they do with Toby Green?
0: What do they do
1: with
0: a lot of their
1: senior
0: players?
1: What do they do with a lot of
0: fit them all into the salary cap?
1: And can they fit them all into
0: the
1: salary cap?
0: It's going to be a difficult
1: half of the season.
0: Brisbane will go there and win.
1: Brisbane will go there and win.
0: It's not a great place to play, but
1: come away with the points.
0: Professional,
1: and
0: they'll come away
1: with
0: the points
1: as
0: they gear up for the finals.
3: And to wrap it up, dude. Western Bulldogs Melbourne should be a pretty good game.
0: Melbourne are in very good form. Even Melbourne are in very good form.

0: even though I'm not very good every week, Charlie, because I tip the Tigers
1: last week on this show, I thought Melbourne.
0: Last week on this show, I thought Melbourne would win.
1: I said, "Yeah, I think."
0: And you said,
1: "Really?"
0: I said, "Yeah,
1: they beat the Hawks. I think
2: Melbourne
1: beat the Hawks. 39 points.
0: Yeah, I think Melbourne at home are playing really well. I think Melbourne at home are playing really well under
1: the roof, which is a bit different.
0: This is under the roof,
1: seriously a bit different because the ground.
0: It's seriously a bit different because the ground is smaller and
1: Dockland Stadium is smaller.
0: At the MCG,
1: it's
0: fast.
1: So wide.
0: At the MCG,
1: it's so much
0: so wide.
1: So I don't know whether they'll be able to adapt.
0: So I don't know whether they'll be able to adapt.
1: Hit by injury.
0: The Bulldogs have been
1: hit by injury.
0: They continue to lose players.
1: The D's again this week, Charlie.
0: I think the D's again.
1: I think the D's are
0: going to
1: make the top six.
0: And I think the D's are going to make the top six.
1: Coach of the year.
0: Stephen King is going to be coach of the year.
2: Horror movies for everybody.
0: Well, it's
2: horror movies for everybody.
0: Well,
2: I've got to say, we've introduced a new thing.
3: You've got to tip
2: the one game that
3: you've got to tip
2: 100% that you
0: 100%
2: believe.
0: The game I think 100%
1: the
0: team
1: will win.
0: The game I think 100% the team will win
1: because I believe every week they're going to win.
0: This week, Charlie, guess what? This week, Charlie, guess what?
1: I've got that sports almanac that Marty McFly had.
0: I've got that sports almanac that Marty McFly had.
1: Adelaide,
0: I reckon Hawthorn will beat
1: 75 points to 66.
0: Can't go back in time.
1: Who's
0: going to
1: win most certainly
0: this week? That is very difficult
1: to say.
0: It's easy
1: in Pendlebury's big match.
0: In Pendlebury's big match.
1: His 433rd
0: third game at the MCG against West Coast.
1: I'm going to tip the Pies. Certainty for this.
2: I'm going to go for Freo. Confident, hot Freo. Good luck to them. Anything else you want to share?
0: I've got to talk about Brad Scott because earlier in the year, Brad Scott talked about
1: Michael Voss
0: and Brad Scott. I said both of them might be here at the end of the year. Brad Scott seems to be fighting back. Some of the stuff I've read in the press, where he's talking about the rebuild of Essendon.
1: Confident of the path they're on and the trajectory and all these words, but there seems to be an antagonism within the Melbourne media and Brad Scott's pushing back against, and I don't like that. Brad Scott's going to see the year out, but the next three weeks will be really important for Essendon because they play Richmond.
0: Then they've got West Coast Eagles over there. If the West Coast Eagles are over there, they're in real trouble. And then the third game in a row, they're going to play against Carlton. So this is the battle of the bottom four. This is the battle of the bottom four. Can't get two out of three wins over the next three weeks. I don't think he'll survive. All right, you've heard it first here. It's great to have you on the show.
1: Thanks, Charlie.
2: Great to have you on the show.
0: Thanks, Charlie.
2: You go up and talk to your friends.
0: Go the Tigers.
2: Bye now.
0: Go the Tigers.

0: And Eileen Cummings joins us in the studio. Eileen, hello, welcome.
1: Hello, Charlie.
0: Did you have trouble getting into the building?
1: Yes, I did, but I'm here now and I'm happy to talk to you.
0: Oh, we're looking forward to this chat because you've written a new book. Tell us just very briefly what the book's called.
1: It's called I Am the Daughter They Stole. And that title came from my mother. When I first met her, when I was an adult, when I was 19 years old, I asked her if she knew who I was. And she said, "You're the daughter they stole."
0: Oh, that's her words.
1: So that's her words.
0: Yeah.
1: So I actually wrote it in memory of my mother and what she'd gone through by my removal.
0: Yeah.
1: And it really broke her heart. And I thought when I first saw her that she wasn't happy to see me. But I came back as an adult. I'd left her as a 4-year-and-a-half-year-old child.
0: Mm.
1: So when I asked her who I was, I said, "Do you know who I am?" She just said, "You're the daughter they stole."
0: Wow. That's powerful.
1: Yeah. So I decided to call my book that.
0: And who's the photo on the front page?
1: That's me.
0: And this book's got lots of photos of you being a young little child right up to where you are now.
1: Beautiful. Yes. So that was when I was about 18.
0: Can I say something?
1: Yep.
0: That's a handsome lady right there.
1: Thank you, Charlie.
0: Let's talk a little bit more about the book. Was it painful to write and how did you go about writing
1: it? Yes, it took me years to do it.
0: Mm.
1: A lot of recordings, you know, and interviews. And then we had to transcribe that. So it took me... We started to talk about it in 1999 when we came back from... I'd travelled around the world with Flinders University and Professor Claire Smith. And so we took two of my uncles on that trip and we went around the world taking all the archaeological students from Flinders University, Aboriginal ones.
0: Right.
1: And she asked me, "Do you want to come on this trip because your two uncles are coming?" And I'd just retired, sort of retired from work. Not fully, but I was on my retirement stage.
0: Yeah, yeah.
1: And she said, "Would you like to come?" So I went with them. And she said, "Eileen, we have to write your story." And I said, when are we going to have time to write my story? So it's taken us all that time. And then we had Yana, who's one of the teachers in Flinders, that works with Claire. And she used to do the interviews with me after Claire couldn't do it anymore. And then they got them transcribed and then put into that book. So it took us a fair while, several years.
0: It's not the first book you've written, though.
1: No, I did another one for a Stolen Generation on the trauma and the effects of removal from mothers and from our country. So we were trying to study how we actually worked with that trauma, you know, because it was quite a traumatic experience, especially when you're a young child, you know, and I was removed at 4 and a half from Arnhem Land. And so it was quite a painful thing. But I think you'll find that in the book where I talk about all of those experiences, all of my experiences at Minoru as a child and then my work. So you'll see that all in the book. And it was sometimes I cried, Liana and I cried, sometimes we laughed, you know. So I think the journey of the book is something that I'll never forget because it does bring up the past and all the hurt and the trauma that you go through as being removed from your family.
0: Yeah. Was it cathartic for you to write the book? Like, did it make you...
1: At first it was a little bit, but because we were doing it by interviews, you know, over the phone.
0: Yeah.
1: And...
0: You must be a good storyteller.
1: Yeah, so it was really easy to do it. And by the time we I had to actually do all the compensations for the stolen generation, so I didn't have much time then. So once I'd finished that, Claire said, let's finish it, Eileen. So that's how we did it. And Jana used to come up and spend time with me and interview me and put it over her phone.
0: Yeah.
1: And then take it back to Adelaide and transcribe it. So that's the way we did it.
0: And authors who write numerous books always have a pet one.
1: Yeah.
0: Is this more of a pet one for you than the first book or not?
1: Yeah, the other one was more to do with the trauma and how the stolen generation people felt, you know.
0: Right.
1: By being removed from their mother, from their country and from everything. And how were we going to deal with it in later in life? Because many of us just shut it out.
0: Yeah.
1: To survive, we shut it out and the trauma and try to live our lives, you know, to the best of our ability. And so it was traumatic, the first one. But I suppose this one is too. It's sort of sad, but there's laughter in it as well. So it's like me, my life.
0: Yeah. Why are the blue butterflies? What's that?
1: I think we were trying to, because when I was young, I used to chase butterflies all the time. But I think the Claire and Jana thought that might put a brighter picture on the cover. So they said, do you want the butterflies? I said, yeah, put them there.
0: Three butterflies on the front, one on the back.
1: Yeah. And I suppose when you think about it, you know how we were removed from everything that was Aboriginal to us, and because they were trying to, I suppose, put us in through another system to the White Australia policy, I suppose. And everything that we did, it was so sad to think about what actually happened to us. And what I wanted to do the story for, Charlie, was to let other people know that even though we were disconnected, there is a way to reconnect.
0: Right.
1: And I suppose that's the main thing about my book, is to show people the resilience of the stolen generation, but also to show people that even though we've been separated and disconnected, we do finally get reconnected with our families.
0: Yeah.
1: And I became a part of my people out in Arnhem Land, which not many people have done, you know. A lot of people haven't been able to go back to country and do the things I've done. And I've been through just about every ceremony they've had there because my mum wouldn't let me forget.
0: Yeah. I understand this. My mother was taken away from Limbunya Station when she was eight years of age, put in the Carlin compound, went back when she was married and was about 23 years old.
1: Yeah.
0: And her mother was still there.
1: Yeah.
0: Back at Limbunya Station. So we grew up
1: knowing.
0: We don't quite have the trauma that other people have who never went back and didn't find the connection.
1: Yep.
0: We knew enough about it.
1: Yeah, which is good, you know. I reckon the reconnection to your people are the best healing thing for you, you know.
0: What language did you speak when you were 4 years old?
1: Rumburunga.
0: You didn't speak English?
1: No.
0: No.
1: I went to Croker still speaking Rumburunga in Melbourne.
0: Yeah.
1: Because Lorraine, who was the eldest of us, she was 8 years old, my cousin, and there was Rita Fisher from Barunga.
0: Yeah.
1: And Marin Boy. And we spoke the language and the missionaries wouldn't let us. They used to tell us we weren't allowed to talk it. So what we used to do is go around the corner and Lorraine would talk to us.
0: Yeah.
1: So we kept the language going, but as we got older, we forgot, but she didn't. She still remembered it to the day she died.
0: Do you remember the language?
1: Yeah. And when I went back to see my mother and I took my children back and my husband, she was talking to my aunties and my uncles in language, and I actually answered her.
0: In language?
1: Yeah. And she said, do you remember that, Eileen? And I said, some of the words I remember, Mum, but, you know, they took it all away from me.
0: Yeah.
1: And Lorraine was the only one that could still speak it. We couldn't.
0: This is Charlie King on All Sports. More from Eileen Cummings after this short break.
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1: We're speaking to Eileen Cummings. She's got a new book out called I Am the Daughter They Stole. Her story about being taken away from her family when she was 4 years of age. She went back and found her mother, and very clearly the book is about that moment of rejoice where you find your mother and you realise that is your mother. She confirms that's the case.
2: Yep.
1: What? How did you deal with that? I mean, I try to tell my mother's story and my voice is becoming emotional now.
2: Of course.
1: For that moment.
2: Yeah.
1: For that
2: moment. Well, the first time I saw her was when I was 19.
1: Hmm.
2: I hadn't seen her since I was 4 and a half. And
1: did you know where she was?
2: Yeah, I knew she was still at Minaroo.
1: Oh, yeah, okay.
2: Even though the missionaries used to tell us our mothers were gone.
1: Yeah.
2: And gone in the Aboriginal context was meaning they had passed.
1: Yeah.
2: And Lorraine kept saying, no, our mummy's still back on country. So I always knew she was there, and one of the biggest things I wanted to do was to reconnect with her.
1: Yeah.
2: So when I finally met up with her...
1: So you were 19?
2: Yeah.
1: Yeah.
2: My station manager, old Jack Mackay, had brought her into the hospital because she had TB. And he said, came around to where I was staying with the Randalls when I used to come back from holidays. I'd stay there with them because they were my foster parents. And I said, he asked Dad Randall if I could go up and see Mum. And he said, of course, we want her to reconnect with her people.
1: Wow.
2: So, because that's how Dad Randall was. And so I went up to the hospital to see her. She was sitting there with about six other women from around the Arnhem Land. And she said to me, I said to her, do you know who I am?
1: You knew who she was.
2: I knew. I said, because I looked at her and I knew that must be my mother.
1: Yeah.
2: But I wasn't sure inside either, you know?
1: Yeah, yeah.
2: And what I said to her was, do you know who I am? And she said, yes, you're the daughter they stole.
1: There you go.
2: And I said, I was trying to find out a title for my book later on in life, and I thought about Mum and what she'd gone through and all the things that had happened to her, because she was a hard-working woman. And she said to me, you know, we worked really hard on the cattle station, but why did they take you? You had a good home, you had your grandparents looking after you.
1: Did they ever explain that?
2: Yeah, and then I had to try and explain to her what an government policy was, which she couldn't quite understand, because she said, I was a good mother and a good worker. Why did they take you, Eileen? Yeah. And I said, well, look at the colour of my skin. And she looked at my skin. She wasn't really fussed about that. But I said, because of the colour of my skin, they had to take all us children, which they called half-caste children, and put them into missions and into schools and settlements. Yeah. And she said, but why? So no matter how many times I try to explain Charlie to her, she never
1: quite got the whole concept.
2: Because she spoke 9 different languages from Arnhem Land, but very little English.
1: Yeah.
2: You know, and she worked really hard. She worked in the kitchen of the pastoralist home, but she also did mustering and cattle work with her husband.
1: Yeah.
2: And so, you know, you think about these women, and I still want to write a book one day, Charlie, about all the women that lost their children but that have worked so hard in those pastoral industry, you know. People haven't really acknowledged them, you know. And that saddens me, because when we left the missions, they never helped us to go back to country, back to see our mothers, to see our people. The government never did that. They took us away, but they weren't going to help us to do that. We had to do that ourselves.
1: Found your own way back.
2: Yeah.
1: But it led you to lead a life helping other people link up.
2: Yeah.
1: You do a lot of work in that space. Tell us about that.
2: After I retired from the government, which I'd worked for them for 30 years, but in that work I did all the work like the family violence strategy. I developed that for the government. I worked in the communities to get them to set up safe houses and places like that. So while I was working with the anti-government, I actually travelled all around the Northern Territory, particularly to the remote communities. And one of the things that one of the chief ministers, Marshall Parent, he said, I want to hear what the Aboriginal women have to say. You know, the women from the remote communities. So I want you to go out there and find out what they want and how we're going to do it. So that was my job, working as a policy liaison officer with the remote communities and the chief minister.
1: And then you retired and then...
2: Yeah. Then as soon as I retired, I concentrated on Stolen Gin because I became the chairperson.
1: Yeah.
2: And then every meeting we had, they kept saying, Eileen, we want some sort of compensation or acknowledgement, you know, from the government that they did this to all us children. And so I started to fight for that. I had to write to every prime minister, to all the ministers, the senators, and to other state governments to tell them about what Stolen Generation was in the Northern Territory. And finally we got compensated.
1: Yeah.
2: But I was the lead plaintiff in that compensation claim. Yeah. Mm.
1: This book you should present to the Prime Minister.
2: Oh, yes. The only official person that came to my launch was Luke Gosling, and he's the federal member for Solomon. And he said, Arlington, I'm buying a book, another book. And I said, he bought some books. And I said, okay. I said, why? He said, I'm taking it back to the Prime Minister and I'm going to show him this book and then I'm going to put up a site. And so he wanted to take photos and everything. So he's done that. And he's gone back to Canberra with that in mind.
1: Okay, that's good. The Prime Minister will get his hands on it.
2: Yeah.
1: This is a sport program, so we've got to talk some sport.
2: Okay.
1: Can we? And now people, because this is on radio, can't see what difference that made when I mentioned we're going to talk about sport. Your face just lit. Eileen, your face lit up. It was extraordinary to see. You feel very proud of this young boy. Tell me about him.
2: My grandson Malcolm Roses Jr. plays for the Sydney Swans. He's been traded to them last year. And loving it in Sydney and love the club. We've been down to see it too. And he's doing very well there. He's that was his dream, to always play AFL. And so we've encouraged him all the way to make sure that he is okay. And I'm really happy with him settling in Sydney because they're a wonderful club. He's got the support from the club, from the coaches, and from the club itself, you know. It's a really beautiful club. I never ever thought about Sydney in the AFL scene.
1: No.
2: I thought about all the other teams, but never Sydney. And when he rang me and said, Nana, I put in for a trade. I want to be traded. I said, well, does that mean? He said, well, I'll be going to another club from Gold Coast. And I said, well, I'm happy because that coach never played you and I want to see you play. I don't want you sitting on the sideline. So he had choices of four different clubs to go to, and there was the last two was Richmond and Sydney, but he chose Sydney.
1: Right.
2: He went down there and saw the coach and all the players and everybody in the club. And he said, he rang me up and he said, I said, have you made up your mind what you're going to do? He said, yes, I'm going to go to Sydney Swans because he said, it's a great club. I feel happy here and I think I can do better here than I did in Gold Coast.
1: And he plays so well at Sydney. Yeah. He kicked 7 goals the other day, didn't
2: yes.
1: he? Did you watch that or listen to it?
2: Yes, I watched that on
1: goal
2: TV.
1: Goal after goal.
2: I was screaming my lounge room out. But I'm so proud of him, and I'm so proud he's made something of himself,
1: yeah.
2: you know. And at the moment he's also working with young Indigenous boys too,
1: yeah.
2: With the young Jared, who's the officer with the Indigenous unit.
1: Yeah.
2: And he said that meeting those children and trying to get them to direct their lives, you know, in the right direction is something that he's really working towards.
1: And tell us about how he had the opportunity to talk about his life to the playing group.
2: Well, this week and last week and this week is the Indigenous round, so Douglas Nichols round, and they had Mungrook, which they call in Melbourne, which is football term, I guess, and they were celebrating the Indigenous culture, he was the lead in there because he's the only Aboriginal boy there, I think.
1: Yeah.
2: Yeah, in Sydney.
1: Yeah.
2: Had
1: some giants in the past. So.
2: Yeah, Adam Goods and
1: Buddy Franklin.
2: And the other young fella is Mick O'Loughlin.
1: He's
2: got a Go Foundation set up in Sydney Swans Club. And it was lovely to meet them all. I met the CEO and the coach. Dean Cox. He's wonderful. He's such a brilliant man. He's a lovely man, but he's so caring for all these players, you know. And I think that's why Malcolm feels at home. He's got, and the other coach, I forget his name, he was working with, what's his, Essington or somewhere? No.
1: Oh, yeah.
2: He was the...
1: Yeah, he was the Melbourne...
2: Melbourne. He
1: Melbourne
2: was with
1: coach.
2: Melbourne, yeah.
1: Yeah. Good so, one.
2: He's a good bloke too.
1: Goodwin, is that his name?
2: Yeah, that one. He's a good...
1: Simon Goodwin.
2: Yeah, he's good too. So even all the staff, you know, every part of those staff are so easy to talk to and so welcoming that Raylene and I felt really at home there with Malcolm. And I think that's why he's playing so well, because he feels good.
1: Feels comfortable.
2: Yeah.
1: Tell us what he spoke about.
2: Oh,
1: what did he say?
2: I forgot about that. Sorry, Charlie. Actually, when they did an interview for him, he did a tribute to me.
1: To his grandmother.
2: His grandmother. And I've got a piece of that saved at home in my phone. And all he said was that his grandmother was there all the time for him, and I have been there all the time for him. Him and I often talk to each other, or we text each other, so that even though he's far away from home, we still have that connection.
1: Yeah.
2: And so he did a wonderful tribute about me and encouraging him through his AFL career.
1: It's a special treasured relationship, I bet, between between him and you.
2: Yeah.
1: How often does he ring you and talk about matters?
2: I send him a message every week, because every game I talk to him about his game and wish him well for the game. And even after the game, I'll text him again. So it's the connection is there, so we always keep it there, because I suppose to all my grandchildren I'm quite they all love me and they respect me, but he's my youngest grandson.
1: Yeah.
2: Out of my 10 grandchildren, he's my baby. So I've always watched him. I took him to training here in Darwin, you know, when he was playing for Buffaloes.
1: Yeah.
2: And so I've been there from the beginning, long before he even became an AFL player. He was a Northern Territory player.
1: Yeah.
2: And I watched him there. I watched him at Gold Coast. I'll always be there for him, because he's one of my grandchildren and I love him and I'm so proud of what he's achieved.
1: He speaks so glowingly yeah. of you, and you speak glowingly of him. So it's a great special yeah. relationship.
2: Yeah.
1: We do have to end the interview here, but thanks, Charlie. Thanks for coming in to visit us and bringing the book in, and you donated one to First Nations Media.
2: Yeah.
1: And the boss will be very happy to get that in his hands, yeah. I bet.
2: Thank you, Charlie.
1: Thanks for joining us.
2: And thanks for doing this interview with me. I was feeling a bit nervous about it, but I think I did okay.
1: You did wonderfully well, just like he did when he spoke to the group about you. Special relationship.
2: Thanks, thank Arlen. You, Charlie.
1: Thank you, Arlen.
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0: And that's it from All Sports. Hope you've enjoyed our program. We'll catch up with you again next week. Bye for now.
1: You've been listening to the First Nations Radio National All Sports Show. 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

0: That was Black Rock Band from Darwin Northern Territory, singing their great track Bobo. 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
2: Let's take a look at the national weather for this weekend. Garamilla, Darwin, 32 and sunny. Meanjin, Brisbane, sunny and 23. Warong, Sydney, 21 and showers. Narmbri, Canberra, cloudy and 17. Tardanya, Adelaide, 20 and cloudy. Nipaluna, Hobart, cloudy and 17. Nam, Melbourne, 17 and cloudy. And Borloo, Perth, 19 and showers.
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0: Benji and the Ballers with their telling song called Memories. 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

0: While Warren's tuning his guitar back up, it's probably out of tune from being in Alice Springs, mate.
1: Well, it's about 37 back over there, and it's 1 here. It's cold down here. It's such a big place, because like touring around, it's such a big place. And I just started wondering, you know, seeing all these beautiful places. It's in the same country. And do we realise that we're in the best country in the world? Yeah. Yeah. Thank you. This song is called What a

That was Emma Donovan with Feathers, a singer-songwriter from renowned family, the Donovans. The only station for great Indigenous music, news and stories, First Nations Radio, bringing you closer to community.

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1: Let's take a look at the national weather for this weekend. Garamilla, Darwin, 32 and sunny. Meanjin, Brisbane, sunny and 23. Warong, Sydney, 21 and showers. Narmbri, Canberra, cloudy and 17. Tardanya, Adelaide.

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0: Ash Grunwald with one of his deadliest songs, Long Time. 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

silver wings of morning, shining in the grey day, while the ice is forming on a lonely runway. Hydraulic wipe is pumping till the windows glisten. Something saying something, but no one seems to listen. Men with walkie-talkies, men with flashlights waving.

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1: Let's take a look at the national weather for this weekend. Garamilla, Darwin, 32 and sunny. Meanjin, Brisbane, sunny and 23. Warrong, Sydney, 21 and showers. Narmbri, Canberra, cloudy and 17. Tardanya, Adelaide, 20 and cloudy. Nipaluna, Hobart, cloudy and 17. Nam, Melbourne, 17 and cloudy. And Borloo, Perth, 19 and showers.

Yes, and that was Busby Maru there with I Still Don't Believe. And Busby Maru, they're an Australian country duo originally from Rockhampton in Queensland, and the duo are characterised by their melodic guitar riffs and meaningful lyrics. They have won an APRA Music Award in 2012 for their Blues and Roots Work of the Year category. They are an upcoming band and they are on the rise. They're a great duo. Of course, Jeremy Maru is from the Torres Strait Island, another talented Torres Strait Islander artist, and we've got plenty more great music to come from Busby Maru and also other Indigenous and Aboriginal acts from all around Australia. So stay tuned.

Barry Cedric with his song Where Are You From, My Brother. Going out to Badu Island for all the Murrays and Islanders over in Queensland living that island life. 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

0: 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That was Nangrel, I Can't Believe You're Gone. 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
1: Let's take a look at the NT weather for this weekend. Darwin, 32 and sunny. Palmerston, sunny and 33. Tiwi Islands, 32 and sunny. Jabiru, cloudy and 34. Wadair, 33 and sunny. Borroloola, sunny and 31. Nullumboy, 29 and showers. And Alice Springs, cloudy and 19 degrees.
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1: Okay, I remember when we were little, we would hear "Titi Tuta in Makwe Pakala." That would be the grandmothers and the grandfathers being like, "Oh, you guys got to get up and dance, okay? Now we got to do the traditional dance." And if we didn't get it right, our grandmothers and grandfathers would be like, "Oh, Titi Tuta liprala in Makwe Pakala, alaji alaji," meaning you got to do it like this. You got to do it like this. And when you'd hear, "Eh," that's when you knew they would be very proud of what you did.

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Sure to get you moving and grooving. 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Brisbane artist Robbie Miller with Don't Go Walking Away. 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
1: Let's take a look at the NT weather for this weekend. Darwin, 32 and sunny. Palmerston, sunny and 33. Tiwi Islands, 32 and sunny. Jabiroo, cloudy and 34. Wadair, 33 and sunny. Borroloola, sunny and 31. Nullumboy, 29 and showers. And Alice Springs, cloudy and 19 degrees.

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1: Let's take a look at the NT weather for this weekend. Darwin, 32 and sunny. Palmerston, sunny and 33. Tiwi Islands, 32 and sunny. Jabiru, cloudy and 34. Wadair, 33 and sunny. Borroloola, sunny and 31. Nullumboy, 29 and showers. And Alice Springs, cloudy and 19 degrees.

The writing is not beautiful, and the spelling sometimes wrong. But the writer's hand was guided by a heart both pure and strong. A heart that found its target so long, long ago.

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That was Fleetingly, a great track from the Wind Water album. 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
1: Let's take a look at the NT weather for this weekend. Darwin, 32 and sunny. Palmerston, sunny and 33. Tiwi Islands, 32 and sunny. Jabiroo, cloudy and 34. Wadair, 33 and sunny. Borroloola, sunny and 31. Nullumboy, 29 and showers. And Alice Springs, cloudy and 19 degrees.

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0: Yes, and that was yet another great song from the Black Butler Music, and that was Rise Up. And of course, the Black Butler Music is one of Australia's top Aboriginal rock bands.
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2: Let's take a look at the NT weather for this weekend. Darwin, 32 and sunny. Palmerston, sunny and 33. Tiwi Islands, 32 and sunny. Jabiru, cloudy and 34. Wadair, 33 and sunny. Borroloola, sunny and 31. Nullumboy, 29 and showers. And Alice Springs, cloudy and 19 degrees.

0: Yes, and that was Christine Arnoux there with David Hobson with Now Until the Break of Day. And we have all the best from Indigenous and Aboriginal artists from all around Australia.
1: 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Crazy.

0: Yes, and that was Belong by the Steph Gins. And if you like listening to the Steph Gins, well then stay tuned, because we've got plenty more great music from the Steph Gins to come. And of course, Indigenous and Aboriginal artists from right around Australia. So whether you're listening in down at Acacia, maybe Bagot Community, or even down as Bell Ewan, or maybe you're as far down as the Bachelor Community Township. So stay tuned, because we've got all the very best from all the Indigenous and Aboriginal artists from right around Australia.
1: 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Hey.

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1: Let's take a look at the NT weather for this weekend. Darwin, 32 and sunny. Palmerston, sunny and 33. Tiwi Islands, 32 and sunny. Jabiru, cloudy and 34. Wadair, 33 and sunny. Borroloola, sunny and 31. Nullumboy, 29 and showers. And Alice Springs, cloudy and 19 degrees.

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2: Let's take a look at the NT weather for this weekend. Darwin, 32 and sunny. Palmerston, sunny and 33. Tiwi Islands, 32 and sunny. Jabiru, cloudy and 34. Wadair, 33 and sunny. Borroloola, sunny and 31. Nullumboy, 29 and showers. And Alice Springs, cloudy and 19 degrees.

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0: That was Oz Island there with Perfect Love. And that was going out to everyone down at the Bachelor Township, as well as One Mile Dam and Nucky's Lagoon.
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1: Let's take a look at the NT weather for this weekend. Darwin, 32 and sunny. Palmerston, sunny and 33. Tiwi Islands, 32 and sunny. Jabiru, cloudy and 34. Wadair, 33 and sunny. Borroloola, sunny and 31. Nullumboy, 29 and showers. And Alice Springs, cloudy and 19 degrees.

0: G'day, Troy Cassidaly here. 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I love meeting happy, healthy mob at my gigs. 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

0: Northern Territory has different Aboriginal communities and we all have different cultures. Alcohol was never part of any of our culture. It never was and it never will be. When there's an accident and people die, it affects the whole community forever and ever and ever.
1: All right. Relevant poor Kerama. Ichindrungwal and Jujuga Margatra Mama.
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0: Yes, Anna, that was Dan Sultan there with A Gullible Few. And as we know, Dan Sultan is quickly becoming one of the greatest Indigenous acts of Australia. And with great hits like that, it's not hard to see why. So if you want to hear more of Dan Sultan or any of our other Indigenous or Aboriginal artists, you know, either country singers or otherwise, then this is a place to be. So don't change that dial, because we've got music playing right around the Northern Territory, from Acacia to Bagot, Balyuin, all the way down to Nucky's Lagoon, also down to Bachelor and as far as Adelaide River.
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0: Gion Lawoy with his rockin' and rollin' love song, I Want You to Know. 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
1: Bayangun yul jal rikturu nauja. Kadiangun winte, make sure the name vaccinated winter ririo na kor flu. Viruses jale kabichan bili jambi ka important ja maranu kabichan bili regular vaccinations, especially if need to marchi urungotirja. 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Authorised ya, Australian Government Law, Canberra.
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1: Let's take a look at the NT weather for this weekend. Darwin, 32 and sunny. Palmerston, sunny and 33. Tiwi Islands, 32 and sunny. Jabiroo, cloudy and 34. Wadair, 33 and sunny. Borroloola, sunny and 31. Nullumboy, 29 and showers. And Alice Springs, cloudy and 19 degrees.

I'm not going to do that.

0: And that was East Journey there with Yellingborough. And that song was going out to all the people right down there at East Arnhem Land, exactly where East Journey is from. So I hope you're all enjoying the music.
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2: You're listening to First Nations Broadcasting with Charlie King. Coming up on the show, AFL's Joel Bowden joins us to preview round 11. Sarah Steelpark, a Pinktails Alice Springs recruit who plays for the Sydney Swans. Mark Dodge tells us how to build a football club from scratch. Michael Vukelis follows Sam Kerr as she departs Chelsea. And Eileen Cummings talks about her special story, including a relationship with grandson Mally Roses. All of that and more. Stay with us. We've got special guests joining us. We're going to try and work out how to build a successful football team. This man's been involved with the club for some time and oversaw them winning premiership after struggling for such a long time. His name's Mark Dodge and he joins me. Hello, Mark.
3: G'day, Charlie. Nice to be here.
2: I'm digging, I'm looking, and I'm desperate for it because there must be something that's happened at the Nightcliff Football Club that gave them the opportunity to win flag after flag after flag. Tell us your story. How long have you been involved with the club?
3: Since 2013. So I was with joined the committee as a vice president to Jeff Barella. In those days, he was president. Joined 2013 and had a couple of years in Queensland, but I've been pretty much there consistently. This is my 6th year as president in total.
2: So you wandered out of town and wandered back in again and then back into the slot?
3: Yeah, I did. Look, Graham Shaw was finishing up his tenure and he said, look, we'd really love to have you back in the front of the club. So I was lucky enough to sort of say, well, my good lady wife, who's a long-suffering football widow, she was happy for me to come and do that. And here we are. So, look, I'm absolutely honoured to lead this club. It's a fantastic club.
2: It is a fantastic club. I must say I've had some dealings with them over the years, many years. And they are a fantastic club. But something must have happened because they went through a drought for many, many years.
3: 36 years, I think.
2: Couldn't win a flag.
3: Mm.
2: And then all of a sudden, not one. you must have been there through some of and parts of all of this.
3: Yeah, look, when I first joined the committee in the executive role there, we had as a group had a plan that we'd been working on. Well, they'd had a plan they'd been working on, a 10-year plan that involved developing our club to a point where we could actually be very competitive in finals. So we had played finals in that time, but not been able to take the big one. This is men's Premier League, obviously.
2: Mm.
3: And so part of that plan was, number one, to get our size to win some premierships in the grand finals in the Premier League, but also to develop women's football as well and make sure we had a competitive women's football program growing. So that plan finished after the 10 years, and then we've now done another one to sort of see where we're going for. So it's all about, I think the thing with football clubs, and anyone that's run a football club would know, you've got to have a good band of volunteers, and you've got to have a good band of players on the field. I guess they're the two things. We're there to win premierships.
2: Explain good. What's good?
3: When you talk about players or talk about volunteers?
2: Volunteers.
3: Yeah, volunteers need to be the sort of people that are prepared to put in. Like, I think my executive, for example, the executive in our club, most of those people will be putting in 30 to 40 hours a week, particularly in season, which is a big commitment if you've got a young family particularly. But even people that can't put that sort of amount of time in, that are just doing the weekends, you just need to have those people there on board that you can rely on to show up, to run the raffles, to man the canteen, to get all those things going that you have to. And the executive needs to be a group of people that understands where you're going as a club and have a clear vision.
2: There's some invisible teams here.
3: Yeah.
2: There's not only just players, supporters, volunteers, as you're talking about. Can I tell you a quick story? Peter Jackson was become the president of the Melbourne Football Club.
3: Yeah.
2: Hadn't won a club for years. He told me he went to the club, he met with all the workers that work for the Melbourne Football Club, and he determined which ones were good, the good you're talking about. Good, I presume, means someone who's committed to the cause and happy to contribute, happy to take a back seat if they have to. He did that and took them to a premiership. They won it hands down. And Christian Petrarca walked off. He won the medal, the Norm Smith medal for best on ground, put it around his neck, said the few words, then walked away, took it off, put it inside his guernsey because he said, this is, doesn't belong now when we're celebrating winning a premiership, because that comes from everybody that's involved with this club. That's a good outlook to have. That's a good person.
3: It is, and that's a tremendous rap for Christian Petrarca, who actually just played this week up here with the Gold Coast Suns, and he's a fabulous player. He went across the Suns, was it last year or this year? But he's a great fella. But yeah, definitely, look, the whole club wins a premiership. It takes a whole club. You know, they talk about a village raising a child.
2: Sure.
3: The same thing, you need a village to raise a premiership, raise a football club. And it sounds a bit glib to say it, but it actually means that you need to have a vision all the way through. You need to have your good governance in place. If you get all those things right, Charlie, you can then go and talk to sponsors, because sponsors obviously keep the club going. You can talk to members, and you want someone to come along and play at our club that wants to be there, wants to join in, and players need to be of that mind too. We've had some players, I've got to say, over the years that haven't been of that mind or they haven't stayed with our club. The players that we've got now, 99.9% of them just want to be at the club. They're prepared to play fully for the Tigers, and that's the most important thing as far as I'm concerned.
2: Cameron Ireland. Arguably one of the best players that we've seen in the Territory for many, many years.
3: Totally agree.
2: Connected to St Mary's Footy Club, never going to move. All of a sudden we hear 1 year, he's jumped shift, he's left St Mary's, and he's playing for Nightcliff.
3: Yes.
2: How did you do it, and what drove you to get him?
3: I'd love to take all of the credit, but it was actually work done with Jeff Barella, Mark Kelly, and Tim Scott, really, that was speaking to Cameron over a period of time. But I think Cameron was at a point in his career, football career, where he knew he probably had a finite amount of years he could play Premier League football, and he wanted at that stage to develop leadership, as in coaching leadership aspirations.
2: Mm.
3: So we had a long chat with him, and we were able to get him, Philip Wills, Shawnee Wilson, and Chris Bucks, all across from various areas, other parts of football, to build that leadership group. So Bucks, he was the triple premiership coach, obviously, and that was what it was all about. And we gave them the opportunity to develop his skills right across from there. And he's got some kids too that play footy, and his wife still plays at Saints, I think. So he's still got a connection there. But yeah, he was a wonderful player. They, of course, now have moved out to South Australia. But great player, but more importantly, a great person and a great leader around the club.
2: Mm. Tell us about the women's game, because I got involved when they first started and they come and had a little play on the Nightcliff Oval.
3: Yeah.
2: And the men ran out to train on the Oval. We had to get off.
3: Yeah.
2: So we went across the road to the school and did some training over there.
3: Yeah.
2: But that in itself was something that had to be dealt with, and it got dealt with.
3: Yes, look, it's a challenge only having one oval at Nightcliff. We're very blessed to have our own ground, but we've only got the one oval, so we need to have a sharing arrangement. So our women now train before the men, and then they all train together on the same oval, and then the men have a time. So we split it up, so they've all got their own time to have the ovals themselves. That's very important to us. Back in those days when I first joined, I think we didn't kick a goal for the whole year in the Women's Premier League team.
2: Yeah.
3: And I think there was a whole... Lots of them left because they didn't like the coach, and went over to Pint, actually. So Pint were successful with Ricky Nolan for many years. We're claiming that. But it was important that we had a look at that. And I take my hat off to Shannon Miller, the great Shannon Miller, who was able to come across as a friend of Chris Bucks to coach our Women's Premier League team and basically get them to be a more professional outfit, in that they play elite sport. And make sure, she was at our meetings, making sure that we gave proper recognition to women's football, because that's important. We've now got 40% of our players are women players. That's right through the junior ranks too. And it's just a fabulous return. They've had 2 years where they've been beaten in the premiership game by a point, two years in a row. So now Andrew Rock, he's looking for redemption this coming year.
2: Watch out. Let's talk a little bit more about Shannon Miller. We know her well, she's a great netballer. We remember from her. The young netballer, but she not only did she coach the women's team, who came up with the idea to use her in the men's team coaching as well?
3: Bucksy, Chris Bucks. So he wanted to use her as an assistant coach on the daytime coach, a game day coach, and that's good from a whole lot of point of view. Number one, she gets her input in there, which is invaluable.
2: Mm.
3: But number two, she learnt from our Premier League coaches what sort of game plan they were looking to try and do, and could she emulate that in the women's? Yeah.
2: Well, did you ever talk about the hunger factor? I'm always keen to have a discussion around the hunger factor. I just think the longer teams go without winning, the better they become, till eventually something drives them, which is we can't keep losing, we've got to start winning. Was that ever a thought, given the lack of silverware?
3: I think it was, but I think players, a lot of those players don't, they didn't know much about the history. You know, you're talking a period of 30-odd years. There's not many of them. In fact, there's none of them that are going to be still in the side. So to them, it wasn't really a huge thing. But once you get to finals, it's certainly something that coaches can use as motivation. And when you win the first premiership, you're looking, you're very, very hungry to get that second and third. We actually got the three in a row, which was a pretty good return, and credit to the teams at the side and also Chris Bucks and his coaching abilities to be able to get the three premierships in a row, because it's hard to win one.
2: There must have been a vision in there. There must have been some vision. And people come and go.
3: Yep.
2: Volunteers come and go.
3: Yep.
2: They all understand the vision, it would seem to me, at Nightcliffe. They know what it's all about. They know what they're striving to do. They know how they're going to get it. Just to make sure that is communicated amongst that whole group is something very special.
3: It is. Apart from myself, there's no one else on the committee that was around back in those days, and they're all fairly new to the roles. And that's a testament to the club that we can actually keep some younger members, if you like, coming through. We've now got a senior executive team, which is very strong, but we've also got some young players like Sophie Hasmatis, Chloe Sim, Dimitri Batissa. They've all come and joined our committee, and invaluable additions to our committee. And we've also opened up our committee nominations. We've got another couple of players coming on next year, so we're excited to see that development and that, I guess, the changing of the guard, hopefully one day when I can sort of step back and say, hey, someone else take over now.
2: But just can you talk to us, will there people listening to us now who are coaches or budding coaches or dream about being a coach, or a president, what's the hierarchy? Where's the vision live? Is it with the president from there down, or is it with the coach, or where's it?
3: I think you have to have a separation of powers, and you have to make sure that your committee isn't necessarily influencing what the senior coaches are doing. You make your decision, you appoint your senior coaches, and you give them basically carte blanche to go in and do what they need to do to be successful. And if you're a committee who's chosen a particular coach and you're going to go a certain way, I think it's very important that presidents particularly step back and allow them to do what they do well. It's not to say that you don't communicate. You do. I have a regular meeting with Lee Crossman, who's our coach now. We have a catch up on phone all the time. We've got Joel Bowden now as operations manager for footy as well.
2: Does he have a little academy that he's running within the Nightcliffe?
3: Yeah, it was his own academy, but on the Nightcliffe ground, yeah. So he's a wonderful person to have around the football club. Indeed, obviously. Yeah. Life member at Richmond, 240-odd games.
2: Massive. Absolutely. Son of the great...
3: Michael, yeah.
2: Michael Bowden won a premiership.
3: But you've got to make sure that you're not influencing game day. So I'm happy to be a volunteer on game day, listen to what goes on, keep my mouth shut.
2: Yeah.
3: Because the last thing you want is a whole lot of different messages. I think it's important that the coach has control of what happens on the day, particularly, and the training. And then the committee then needs to understand their roles, and we've got a particular set of roles that we've had written down. And I think that's just as important as anything else, is that you actually understand as a volunteer what you want to do.
2: This is all teams and teams and teams, it would seem.
3: Yep.
2: That works. So if they're sitting out in the bush now in their first year, they're going to coach, what would be the first couple of things you reckon they should be looking at?
3: Have a look at a vision as to what you want to achieve, and is that achievable? Can you actually get to a point where you actually achieving the goals that you set? If that's the answer to that, yes, then you need to have a structured ladder or plan to get there step by step. It doesn't happen overnight. Many sides in the NTFL, as you would have seen, Charlie, have tried to buy premierships and maybe they get one or two. But if you're going to be long-term successful, that doesn't work. You need to go in there and look at what you're doing to develop players, what you're doing to develop volunteers, coaches, and get the right people in the right roles wherever you can.
2: It was interesting. I met you in the street a couple of weeks ago and passed by and quickly said hello to each other.
3: Yeah.
2: And I said, you should come and have a chat one day. You rang me back up a couple of weeks later.
3: Yep.
2: I'd forgotten about it. That's important.
3: Yeah.
2: That's what's important. You're the head of the club.
3: Yep.
2: And you spoke to someone from the media. Honour that.
3: I think it's important, Charlie. I think it's important that we share our knowledge, we share our vision. But I think it's just as important that we actually give our sponsors some sort of return on investment, because our sponsors put a lot of money in. I know we're not talking about sponsors because it's not what we're about, but they actually put a lot of money and time into the club too. And so if they see the president out there talking to the media, getting on TV, getting on radio, wherever we can, and getting in the paper wherever we can. I'm the first one to put my hand up. If someone says to me, will you come and do something for us, talk about Nightcliff? Yeah, happy to do that. So I think it's important. I don't think all presidents can do it. Some are a bit shy, but you must have somebody in your club that can do something like that. I think that's important, just as important as everything else.
2: Just as we wrap this up, and it's been wonderful talking to you, and thanks so much for remembering to call me and come in. We appreciate that. Talk us through grand final weekend just recently gone by.
3: It was tough to start. We had a lot of teams playing in grand finals, and we only got three of them that actually were successful. I think we had 10 teams playing grand finals, including juniors. So we had a massive successful year. But if we go to seniors, we had our men's Premier League lost by a point. Our women's Premier League lost by a point. So we had one to go, and that was the men's Premier League grand final, which we actually won quite convincingly. So we had a good return on the end, but it was a tough day up until then.
2: Well, did you go into the game with an unfinished attitude, like job unfinished?
3: Yeah, 100%. We missed finals the year before. We were in the grand final the year before that, and we were beaten by St Mary's comfortably on a ground which was like a quagmire. Really was like a quagmire. Crossy, Lee Crossman, had some vision and a senior coaching team that we had the right team come at. They came good at the right time. We had a bit of a fall halfway through the season. We looked like we were struggling a bit, but he just kept at his plans and his game plan and his protocols, and he got that sorted. And, it's all like, I think in the NTFL, teams that have good defence win premierships, and we've got an excellent defence down there at Tigerland.
2: Good Lee, good grab. Was Lee, you got him from, where was he coaching?
3: Banks. Prior to that, he was over on Tiwi Island as an administrator president, I think, over there too. So he's got
2: well-credentialed.
3: Very well-credentialed. Yeah. And just a lovely bloke. And he's not a screamer. He doesn't stand at the side of the ground and scream at his players. He talks to them professionally, gives them good direction, and it allows players to develop in the way that he wants them to develop, but also makes sure that they're still got their own personality. They've still got part of their DNA.
2: And one final one. Some of the best speeches ever made at three-quarter time in the grand final.
3: Mm.
2: How you do it, what you say, it's so important. You can win and lose the game by getting it right and wrong.
3: Yeah.
2: How did Lee talk to the players at three-quarter time? What did he say to them?
3: It's a huge day, Charlie. So it's a day which, there's a lot going on. But from my memory, he just basically said, we're in a position now where we've got this game under control. Let's not give it up. Let's play for the club. Let's play for the heart. Let's play for all those supporters that are sitting in the grandstand. Let's play for the volunteers. Let's just do what we need to do. And a group of young men in that situation, a lot of them don't really understand how much goes on with the club and how much time and effort people put into the club and what it means to them. And, I go back to the late Benny Lufat and the tears in his eyes on that first grand final that we won. That's the sort of thing that you play football for and you build clubs for people that have been around before. If I've seen further, it's because I've stood on the shoulders of giants is a great saying, I think, in football.
2: Yeah, and it looks like there'll be more grand finals coming up.
3: We certainly hope so. We want to win a couple more.
2: Don't be too greedy.
3: That's the plan. And certainly we sort of focused on our women's team last year was undefeated apart from the grand final. So we want to make sure that we just tick that box next time.
2: Yeah.
3: Wherever possible. But we also want to, we think we've got the team to build another couple of, a little bit more of a dynasty in the men's Premier League as well.
2: And the good news for the club, you'll be there still?
3: I will. Yes. Yes, I'll be there. For all of the good and bad, but I'll be there.
2: And a great job. Go those Tigers.
3: Yeah, thanks, mate. Go the Tigers.
2: Thanks for your time.
3: Thanks, Charlie.
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0: And Sarah Steelpark joins us now from Sydney. Sarah, hello.
1: Hey, Charlie, how are you?
0: Haven't heard from you for such a long time. How's life in Sydney for you?
1: I know, it's been a long time. Look, Sydney life is great. I don't think really anything's changed, really. Just same old routine, but loving it.
0: Tell us your story leading up to being picked up by the Sydney Swans.
1: Weird story. I started my journey in Alice Springs. I moved up there to be a teacher at Centralia Middle School, and the kids at school just wanted to play Marks Up. So started playing this game called Marks Up, and they just fell in love with AFL. So I thought I better give this game a shot, and played down at Rovers Football Club in Alice Springs. And an old grey-haired man, Robert Clark, was our coach, and he had the Indigenous program Red Tails Pink Tails and said, would you come along and try? So I attended a few Red Tails Pink Tails trainings, and we scored the opportunity to fly down and play in the Sandpool. So you had to attend a certain amount of trainings. We went down for a trial, and then North Adelaide were one of the teams that said, hey, we'd love to give you a shot on the weekends. And so we would train with Red Tails Pink Tails during the week, fly down on the weekends to play in the Sandpool for North Adelaide, and then I scored the opportunity to train on with Swans, like just train with the girls for a season. And I got to know the coach pretty well, and he said, hey, do you want a contract? And I said, of course.
0: And the rest is history.
1: The rest is history, yes. Honestly, it was just one door opening after another, and I was just very happy to walk straight through it.
0: Season's not that far away. Are you looking forward to it starting?
1: Yeah, I'm really looking forward to it. We actually got the draw today. The fixtures came out today. So we find out with the rest of the public, and we've got a lot of Sunday games, which is, I don't mind. I kind of love that. But yeah, it makes me excited for the season ahead.
0: I think there are some matches being scheduled on the same day as the AFL.
1: Yeah, there's actually quite, I think there's four double headers, and Sydney Swans, we're one of them. We will be playing Essendon at the SCG, and the boys will play North Melbourne.
0: Wow. And where is that played at another ground, the North Melbourne game?
1: No, so the boys, Sydney Swans boys and North Melbourne boys will play at the SCG, and we will play Essendon before or after the men's match.
0: Wow, that's going to be great. Can't wait to see that.
1: Yeah.
0: Yeah, how's your training been going, Sarah?
1: Charlie, it's been good. Like, we've just had testing week last week, so you've got your running test, your power test, your strength test. And we've just been in Coffs Harbour for a camp and a lot of community stuff, which has been really nice. But it's ramped up. We're 4 days a week. It's a lot of running, a lot of strength, but I love it. You're just there from 8 a.m. to 4 p.m. running around with your best friends.
0: You've played a couple of games already. What was that like?
1: I loved it. You know how you go back to that feeling of when you're a little kid and you're just running around with the biggest smile on your face and you're like, this is why I love footy. I really enjoyed it. I played, my debut was against Adelaide Crows. We lost by 2 points, which was a shame, but I just ran out there having so much fun, thinking this is why we do it. And all the training then, and all the work that you put in, you're like, this is the moment I get to enjoy because of all of that. So, no, it was such